0: Nobody ever had a thought that came to them from out of the blue. It came to them because of the work that goes on in their cranium command. Now, in case you're wondering what is a cranium command, listen up, because I'm going to tell you. This is a head, a noggin, the old bean. This upper part that covers your brain is called your cranium. And although each one may be different on the outside, inside, they're essentially the same. For here, in the upper part of your brain, you all possess a cranium command control center. It's your mental processing department, your headquarters, your cockpit. And here, in your seat of thought, is where your cranium commander sits. More commonly, this pilot is referred to as your noodle, your wits, your smarts, your gray matter, your consciousness. In cranium command, your pilot is known as your captain, Captain Cortex to be exact. And it's Captain Cortex's duty to operate your cranium command control center, making sure that each and every one of you are skilled in certain mental tactics. Tactics like thinking, feeling, remembering, imagining, creating, communicating, making decisions. But there's more to your captain's duties than this, because each and every one of you in this room learns something new with each passing day. Captain Cortex is under orders to take this information, analyze it, and find new ways to use it. Find new ways to help you be a better thinker, creator, decision maker. It's also your captain's responsibility to do this continually throughout his or her tour of duty, which is every day of your entire life. And it's the way in which your captain performs these duties that makes you unique. A personality under yourself. It's what separates you from all other living things. So stand tall. Be proud that you have such a hard-working captain at your controls. And the next time someone asks you, who's the brains in this outfit, you can say,
1: why, it's my Captain Cortex.

0: the Imagination Institute. And at the moment, we're trying to track down the chairman of the Institute and host of today's festivities, Dr. Nigel Channing. Oh, there he is. Dr. Channing!
1: Hello, Jan, and welcome. Welcome to the Imagination Institute. Or as we like to say around here, we don't know anything.
0: What do you mean you don't know anything?
1: That cannot be imagined. That's our slogan. We don't know anything that can't be imagined.
0: Dr. Channing, the activities of this institute are normally kept under lock and key. Can you tell us why your top secret doors are open today?
1: Each year we invite the public in to help us pay tribute to the world's leading inventors, thinkers, and dreamers with the Inventor of the Year Award.
0: And this year's recipient is Professor Wayne Szalinski?
1: A truly remarkable man, Jan, and as Albert Einstein once said, imagination is more important than knowledge.
0: Yes, but didn't an invention of his accidentally shrink his children? And didn't he also lose the tiny children in the backyard?
1: I don't think lose is quite the right
0: word. And didn't the professor also accidentally enlarge his son, Adam?
1: Now, the media blew that up out of all proportion.
0: Who nearly destroyed Las Vegas?
1: Sorry. And your question is what?
0: That considering the accidents in the professor's past, are your guests really safe today?
1: Jan, the Imagination Institute is the safest place in the world. As you can see, we always insist on wearing industrial density, heavy-duty grade safety goggles around all new inventions. And for our visitors, we offer these. They will protect you from flying debris that can occur at any scientific
0: experiment. Excuse me, Dr. Channing, did you say flying debris?
1: Oh, did I? I'd love to stay and chit-chat with you for hours, but unfortunately I can just see one of my assistants is calling me over there. I'll be right with you. So, thank you.
0: So, there you have it. Today all eyes will be on Professor Wayne Szalinski as he demonstrates his new inventions for better living at today's Inventor of the Year Award ceremony.
2: And now, the show that has the whole town cooking, The Kitchen Cabaret. Here's your hostess, Bonnie Appetit.
3: Oh dear, it's time for another meal. Yes, there are days when I feel downcast and get the mealtime blues. If I don't plan

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1: 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At 51 hours, 22 minutes elapsed flight time, registered hit by small meteor. Puncture, upper bulkhead number 2 nitric acid tank. Repairs underway. X1 to Station 1. We are now moving behind the moon. This will be our last radio message until we come out on the other side.
0: Roger, X1. Good luck.
1: Station 1, Station 1, we made it!
0: Congratulations, X1! You're the first man to see the other side of the moon!

0: Well, the robins are back. That's a sure sign of spring. What year is it? Oh, just before the turn of the century. And believe me, things couldn't be any better than they are today. Yes, sir, we got all the latest things. Gas lamps, a telephone, and the latest design in cast iron stoves. That reservoir keeps 5 gallons of water hot all day on just 3 buckets of coal. Sure beats chopping wood. And isn't our new icebox a beauty? Holds 50 pounds of ice. Milk doesn't sour as quick as it used to. Our dog Rover here keeps the water in the drip pan from overflowing. You know, it wasn't too long ago we had to carry water from a well. But thanks to progress, we've got a pump right here in the kitchen. Of course, we keep a bucket of water handy to prime it with. Yes, sir, we've got everything to make life easier. Mother, I was reading about a fellow named Tom Edison who's working on an idea for snap-on electric lights.
1: I'll believe that when I see it.
0: That's my wife, Sarah.
1: But with my new wash day marvel, it takes only 5 hours to do the wash. Imagine.
0: That's right, folks. Now Mother has time for recreations like...
1: Like canning and polishing the stove.
0: Okay, Mother. You just iron the wrinkles out of my shirts.
1: Yes, dear.
0: But no one can improve on nature for drying clothes. Oh, well, the cistern was low on rainwater anyway. Rover, mind your manners. You know, our home entertainment is getting better, too. With his amazing new stereoscope, my son can now see and learn all about the latest events in the world, like the World's Fair in St. Louis.
2: Wowee! Look at that! What's the hoochie-coochie, Dad?
0: Get back to your homework, son. Oh, yes, we also have one of those new talking machines. It plays music right here in our home.
3: She keeps that thing going all day long. That tenor's driving me nuts. Progress.
0: You know, the young folks have their own ideas about entertainment. For instance, Jane, our teenage daughter, is getting ready to go to a trolley party on one of those new electric streetcars. She says hay rides are old-fashioned.
4: Thanks for letting me go, Papa.
0: Be home by 9 o'clock, daughter.
4: Yes, Papa.
0: It's hard to imagine how life could be any easier, but there's a new company working on bringing the same power that runs the trolley into folks' homes. And because those fellas are working that out, one thing is certain.

0: 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Outer lock is now open. 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
1: Those small unmanned rocket ships you see leaving us will shortly be sending back television pictures as they fly near the surface. But we'll continue our view from orbit also. Through telescopic lenses, Mars looks even more barren, and there's definitely no sign of it being inhabited. As we know now, some things once thought to exist on Mars turned out to be only illusions, such as the famous Martian canals. But it does have some natural features that are almost as amazing. For example, this gigantic rift in Mars' surface called Mariner Valley. It's over 3,000 miles long, 10 times bigger than the Grand Canyon back home. And for a planet that's only half the size of Earth, that's pretty impressive. This superimposed outline of the United States will give you an idea of its size. Here's a closer view of the section of the rift one of our camera craft is approaching. In a few seconds, we'll have the picture it's sending back, so watch the side screens, please. There's the picture. Our camera ship is down in the rift now. Seen this close, it looks quite Earth-like, but it's hard to get the scale of things. The wall there is almost 4 miles high, and the floor is about 50 miles across at this point. Even those branch canyons you see are 6 or 7 miles wide and go back as much as 100 miles from the main rift. This is no little canal by any means. On the upper screen, we're switching to what is literally the high point of Mars, Olympus Mons, the biggest volcano in the whole universe, as far as we know now. It's 370 miles wide at the base and over 75,000 feet high at the top. 2.5 times more than Mount Everest, the highest point on Earth. Now on the side screens is the picture from our other ship as it approaches the top of the cone. In just a moment, it'll drop down into the caldera, and you can see how big it really is. On Earth, the largest calderas are up to 10 miles across, but that's 40 miles to the opposite rim. Olympus appears to be extinct now, but just imagine what it was like when that entire area was a sea of boiling lava. Scientists estimate it was... Just a moment, please.
2: 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Impact count is rising.
1: Ladies and gentlemen, our camera ship has been knocked out of control by a shower of meteoritic particles. We may encounter the same conditions as...
2: Spacecom, this is Operation. We have damage to primary ACS.
0: Emergency, stand by for space warp.
1: 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Be prepared for another space jump.

0: 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Are we cleared straight in?
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0: 2-9-5.
2: Ladies and gentlemen, as you can see, we'll be on the ground soon. Everything's all right now, but that was a close call. Actually, the chances are 1,000,000 to 1 against meeting another emergency like that. So please fly with us another time. There's a lot more to see on Mars. Now, please stand by for touchdown.

0: Ladies and gentlemen, the outer locks are now open and you may leave the spacecraft. Thank you for flying McDonnell Douglas today, and we hope to see you again soon.
1: Let's do some environmental tests. Put up 2, 5, and 7.
2: 7?
1: Yeah, 7.
2: Okay.
1: After that, we're going to subject your vehicle to some extremes in temperature, as well as corrosive conditions, to see how it handles nature's worst.
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0: All human actions, our thoughts, functions, and motions are the result of a complex communications network called the nervous system. Electrical impulses, triggered within our brains, travel an intricate system of nerves through the spinal cord, allowing information to flow between our body's billions of nerve cells. Recent research is providing doctors with a new understanding of our brain's inner workings, exploring not only the ways our nervous system functions, but solutions to the injuries and diseases which can cause it to falter. Janie Smith was a pre-med student, model, and world-class athlete training for the Honolulu Marathon when a gunman's bullets cut short her plans and dreams.
1: I was shot four times in the back, and the bullet severed my spinal cord and left me paralyzed from the chest down.
0: In the past, people with paralysis, able to use but a limited portion of their damaged nervous system, found themselves confined to a wheelchair. Yet Janie, unwilling to give up her active pursuits, continued to race in international competition.
1: I was a good athlete. I was a wheelchair athlete. I exercised. I was literally spending my full time in training, taking meticulous care of my body. And despite everything I was doing, I had the heartbreak of getting up every day and watching my legs falling apart, watching my body deteriorate. I didn't want to wait 5 or 10 years. I wanted something for now.
0: Janie's search for solutions led her to Dr. Gerald Petrovsky, a research scientist working to develop technology that would allow people with paralysis to keep their muscles healthy. His creation, called active physical therapy, relied upon a process known as functional electrical stimulation, FES for short.
2: Electrical stimulation works in a manner very similar to the way in which your brain controls movement. When you think move, a thought originates in the brain and travels down the spinal cord through connecting nerves called interneurons. With electrical stimulation, we apply electrodes above one of the nerves. Electricity goes into the body, causes the nerve to fire, and therefore causes the muscle to contract again.
0: Although there is no cure for paralysis and no way to restore damaged nerves, active physical therapy allows people with paralysis to restore circulation throughout their entire body.
1: I saw how my legs once again became muscular and shapely. I saw how the swelling disappeared from my ankles so that I no longer had to be as concerned about developing serious problems like blood clots. Essentially, I just felt that I looked better, I felt better, and I felt a lot better about myself. I had to worry about having health problems that come from being paralyzed a lot less.
0: Janie, a registered nurse, soon joined Dr. Petrovsky in his continuing rehabilitation efforts, first as a patient, then as a fellow researcher. Together, the two devised a system by which people with paralysis could not only keep their muscles healthy, but actually use them to walk. Dr. Petrovsky explains.
3: When she hit the push buttons, it told the processor she was wearing on her belt that she wanted to take a step with one leg or the other. The device then put electricity through a series of wires through electrically conductive clothing, like you see here, that she wore. And by wearing this, what's actually called a transcutaneous transducer garment by its manufacturer, Biostimutran, we just call it hot pants. And by wearing her hot pants, she was able to have her legs activated again so she could take steps.
0: Although FES doesn't allow walking in the usual sense, it provides a system of flexible leg bracing and computer-activated motion that simulates the walking process.
1: To be able to get back up on your feet, to look people in the eye, to have just the psychological advantage of standing up, I think is really wonderful. To be able to do little things like stand in someone's arms and dance is incredibly special.
0: While the success of any individual therapy may depend upon the cause and degree of spinal cord injury, research has shown that a person's health and motivation are key factors in the rehabilitation process. For Janie Smith, leg bracing and the FES system, though still under development, have restored an active lifestyle. 5 years after first being paralyzed, she returned to walk in the Honolulu Marathon.
4: Jerry, look what my legs can do. You have just made one of my dreams come true.
5: People that see me don't believe I'm the same person. They look at my legs. I look so normal and healthy, and I'm strong. I'm out of the, you know, I was spending time in the hospital before. was having all sorts of health problems. And now I'm strong, I'm healthy, and I'm very happy. And I'm walking just like I always knew I would.
0: Christopher Reeve, the actor best known for his portrayal of Superman, has served as a spearhead for new funding and research to treat paralysis after being paralyzed himself in a horse riding accident in 1995.
6: Now, one of the smartest things we can do about disability is to invest in research. When we put our minds to a problem, we find solutions. So many dreams at first seem impossible. And then when we summon the will, they soon become inevitable.
0: New understanding of the way nerves function and the damage caused by spinal cord injury has led to new medication and treatment. One recent advance involves the steroid drug methylprednisolone. If administered soon after injury, it can significantly reduce nerve damage, protecting sensitive membranes and helping to speed recovery.
6: We are on the way to getting millions of people around the world, millions of people around the world like me, up and out of these wheelchairs.
0: As research continues, doctors strive to learn more about the way injured nerves can continue to function. While there is hope for the future, for now, the emphasis remains on prevention. Safety is the best medicine.
7: Autism. It's been called an invisible wall. An unusual brain disorder affecting 350,000 people nationwide, autism distorts the most basic mental functions: language, perception, reality. Autistic people live in a private world, often without speech, friends, or sometimes even a sense of their families. While the cause of the disease remains a mystery and there is no cure, new understanding is providing ways to cope with autism, offering hope for the future. Joseph Sullivan, now in his 30s, lives in a home with two other autistic men in Huntington, West Virginia. Although born with autism, Joseph, like many autistic people, seemed very advanced at an early age.
8: Well, he had quite a few words at age one and was very curious and always had a little impish smile on his face as though he was very entertained by the world. At about 18 months, I wrote in my journal, Joseph doesn't talk much anymore.
9: His behavior was very hard to manage, but I felt the reason I couldn't manage him was that I couldn't reach him. I would talk to him, and he would act as though he hadn't heard.
7: Despite being in the middle of a large, healthy family of seven children, over the years, Joseph became increasingly withdrawn, different from his brothers and sisters, sometimes lost in a private world. Joseph was diagnosed with autism. Yet Joseph is a special type of autistic person, called an autistic savant. In spite of his disorder, he has specialized abilities which seem amazing or even impossible to normal people.
8: Then we discovered that he could do simple arithmetic in his head. And it wasn't until he was about 11 or 12 that we discovered he could multiply in his head.
9: What's 585 times 235?
10: 137,475.
9: Right, okay. 315 times 640.
10: 201,600.
7: Joseph has other unusual abilities, like a skill called calendar calculation, which allows him to identify the day of the week for any date in the 20th century.
10: December 25, 1901. That is on a Wednesday.
7: And a musical gift rare even among skilled musicians, perfect pitch.
10: B minor 7. D major.
11: He has a very strong feeling for numbers and music. It's almost, it's like a language for him that he responds to the way we do words.
9: Fascinating as it is, it doesn't really matter if you don't have the social skills to deal with other people and to deal with life.
7: Lacking social skills, autistic people must be taught how to function in the world outside their minds. The constant example of others helps demonstrate and reinforce appropriate behavior. Joseph has grown and learned well through the years. He's what researchers call high functioning, and his special facility with numbers allows him to work part-time each week, filing books at the Huntington Public Library.
12: My goals with Joseph have been to prepare him to work in an environment with the public so that he can make a living for himself. We have a job to do, and it's a very important job that Joseph does, because if Joseph was not here, we would have to hire someone to do that job.
7: Researchers are just beginning to unlock the range of thoughts and emotions that remain hidden behind autism's invisible wall. Experience has shown that touch can play an important role, providing comfort and reassurance. And a new field of study called facilitated communication is exploring ways to use this touch to aid in autistic expression. The technique requires a facilitator to help the autistic person type out messages on a keyboard, both by isolating the index finger and steadying the hand to assist coordination.
8: We've always said it was an expressive language disability. We were just so handicapped and not wise enough to know how to get it out. What's interesting is that the high-functioning people are not responding to facilitated communication. I know of no one in the country who's gotten a Joseph to do facilitated communication and been successful. It seems that the best candidates are the ones who have very little language.
13: It's almost as though suddenly we have a window that we never had before.
7: Successes like these are just the beginning. As research continues and technology improves, the innermost secrets of that mysterious creation, the human brain, may be ignited and brought to light.

0: guys.
1: Ow, that hurts.
2: Let's sit down. I'm tired.
0: Yeah,
3: me too.
2: What do you see in the clouds?
4: I see the face of a witch. I see a lion jumping through a hoop.

0: Science Center is the greatest invention of all time. A time machine. Be sure to stop by and meet the inventor, Timekeeper. He'd love to take the time to take you through time.
1: AT&T welcomes you aboard Spaceship Earth. Journey with us now to the dawn of recorded time as we explore the amazing story of human communication.
2: Like a grand and miraculous spaceship, our planet has sailed through the universe of time. And for a brief moment, we have been among its many passengers. From the very beginning, we have always sought to reach out to one another, to bridge the gaps between us, to communicate. Across a lonely, hostile planet, our early ancestors spread out in search of food and shelter. With the development of language came a vital key to our survival. For the first time, we could share and learn from one another. We bonded together in small tribes and prospered. No longer isolated. No longer alone. Ages later, the Egyptians invented the first written communications, a complex language of hieroglyphic pictures and symbols. With the creation of papyrus scrolls came the world's first piece of paper. Now, without ever leaving their palaces, pharaohs could deliver proclamations and decrees to subjects across the land. Merchants established the earliest commercial highways, trading goods and information at distant ports of call. They created the first common alphabet and shared this new tool across the Mediterranean. In ancient Greece, the spoken word was elevated to a fine art. Philosophers debated with one another in plazas, and storytellers found a new forum for personal expression. The theater was born. The mighty Roman Empire bridged three continents with a vast system of roads, the fastest information highways the world had ever known. East, west, north, and south, all roads led to Rome. But these same roads were turned against Rome by invaders, whose destruction left ages of knowledge and wisdom in the ashes that would become the Dark Ages. But all was not lost, for far across the land, from Cairo to Cordoba, Jewish teachers and Islamic scholars continued the quest for knowledge. In libraries of wisdom, they debated ideas and shared new discoveries with all who would listen. In Western abbeys, monks toiled endlessly in lonely isolation, copying ancient books of wisdom and revelations for future generations. Finally, from the depths of the Dark Ages, came the Age of Enlightenment, the Renaissance. And with this era came a powerful new invention, the movable type printing press. Scientists, explorers, and scholars spread their discoveries in books and essays. Poets, musicians, and artists, fueled by the passion of the age, created timeless works of beauty and majesty. On this wave of inspiration, we sailed into a bold new era of communication, bringing an explosion of tools and technologies which would bridge people around the world as never before. And as our appetite for information and knowledge grew, the world began to shrink. Today, we possess the ability to connect with one another instantly, anywhere on the planet. A new communication super network is being built before our eyes. Spaceship Earth glows with billions of interactions, carrying news and information at the very speed of light. But will these seemingly infinite communications become a flood of electronic babble? Or will we use this power to usher in a new age of understanding and cooperation? On this, our spaceship Earth. Physical distance is no longer a barrier to communication. Today, the entire world is our next-door neighbor. Our news is their news. Their news, ours. We share our hopes and concerns with the whole planet. We truly live in a global neighborhood. Wondrous new tools will help us learn more about ourselves, each other, and the planet we share. Spaceship Earth will become our virtual classroom. As we greet the 21st century, yet another revolution in communication is upon us, as profound as all the progress that has come before. By using our new communication tools to build better bridges between us, we will discover we all share the common bonds of hope and sorrow, dreams and joy. Since the dawn of recorded time, communication has revolutionized our lives and changed our world. We now have the ability and the responsibility to build new bridges of acceptance and cooperation between us, to create a better world for ourselves and our children as we continue our amazing journey aboard spaceship.
3: May I have your attention, please? Ladies and gentlemen, boys and girls, you are approaching the new global neighborhood. Now that you've seen the future, we invite you to experience it yourself. 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

On behalf of Kodak, welcome to our Captain EO tribute. For your safety, please do not wear the 3D glasses until you are seated inside the theater, and please do not sit on the steps or floor. Thank you.

On behalf of Kodak, welcome to our Captain EO tribute. To emphasize the drama in this attraction, some parts of the soundtrack are played at high volume. Please do not put on the 3D glasses until you are seated inside the theater. Thank you

0: Almost 25 years ago, the power of music, dance, and imagination came together to create an amazing out-of-this-world adventure. Now, Captain EO is back to change the world again. And here to begin our adventure is the original film Prelude, exactly as it appeared back in 1986.
1: A few years ago, the Walt Disney Company and Kodak invented a totally new way to make 3D movies. An extraordinary camera was custom-built and used only once to create a magical 3D fantasy shown exclusively at Walt Disney World in Florida and here at Disneyland. The show was so popular that Disney and Kodak decided to use the camera again for an even more spectacular show. They brought together for the first time ever Star Wars producer George Lucas, director Francis Coppola, and superstar Michael Jackson, who along with Disney Imagineers created this new 3D fantasy. Get ready to blast off, for the magical adventure is moments away. But first, we'd like to share a backstage glimpse of some of the talented people who created Captain EO.

0: Boom.
1: What are you telling me?
0: Who takes your rent? Who takes your...

For those of you nearest our theater entrance, please stand away from the curtains and behind the yellow line until the doors have opened completely. As you enter the theater, keep your party together and move all the way down your row, filling in every available seat. Please look down and watch your step as you enter. And for your safety, do not put on the 3D glasses until you are seated. If you need to leave the theater at any time, please exit through the doors that will be to your right. Thank you.

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0: Hello again, everyone. We'll be getting underway momentarily.
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0: 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All systems go.
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1: Now. 3, 2, 1.
0: Hold on, everybody. Control, this is Bravo 229er. We're under the skin. Everything looks fine.
2: Roger.
0: Folks, directly in front of us is a group of white blood cells on their way to destroy the splinter. There it is now. There sure is a lot of activity out there. Dr. Lair, we're experiencing some turbulence. I advise you to come aboard immediately.
4: In a minute, Captain. I need to take one more cell count.
0: Roger, we're standing by.
4: We're gathering a lot of valuable information here. I hope that... Mayday!
0: Dr. Lair, are you okay?
4: Mayday! I'm being pulled into a capillary.
0: Hang on, I'm coming to get you.
2: Braddock, what's going on?
0: I'm in the vein. Dr. Lair needs help.
5: Get her on board that ship, Captain. You're in an unauthorized area.
4: I'm being pulled toward the heart!
5: Braddock, watch your pressure. 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
4: I'm in the right ventricle!
0: We're right behind you! Well, that can't be good.
2: Our instruments show you down to half power.
0: I know. We lost a fuel cell. Gotta get out on the next beat.
5: You're heading for the lungs, Captain. Air current's extremely hazardous.
0: I have to chance it.
4: Roddy, can you read me? I'm in the lungs.
0: I've got you in my sight, Doctor.
2: Your fuel's running low. You're down to quarter power.
0: Doctor, I've lost you. Where'd you go?
4: I'm in an air sac. I need some help here. I'm being attacked by a white blood cell.
0: I see you. I'm gonna use the lasers to try and stun it.
4: Hurry!
0: Quick! Into the ship!
4: I'm in!
0: Control, I've got Dr. Lair.
2: Braddock, you've used too much power. You can't beam out.
0: We need an energy boost.
4: The brain. It works on electrical impulse.
0: How do we get there?
4: Through that capillary.
5: They're tracking you to the heart again.
4: It's our only choice.
0: The current is too strong. The rudders won't respond. All right, I've got it.
4: Okay, we're in the heart's left atrium.
2: Braddock, your power is decreased to 5%. It'll be 5%.
0: I'm gonna use the heartbeat to propel us. Ready? Now!
4: Turn! Take a right! Okay, we're in the cerebral artery. It's taking us to the brain. We're just above the brain in the spinal fluid.
2: Your power is down to 2%. If you can get power, I can beat you out of there.
0: We're gonna need some electricity fast.
4: We're gonna have to cross the blood-brain barrier. Can you get us inside?
0: It's gonna take all the power we have left. Here we go.
4: The cerebral cortex, we're inside the brain.
0: I'm gonna deploy the fuel cell shield and hope it works like a lightning rod.
2: Braddock, your power is gone. We can't get you out. Repeat, your power is gone.
4: This neuron better fire.
0: Come on, hit the shield. Hit the shield.
2: You have power.
0: We did it!
2: We're beaming you out.
4: Incredible! Do you realize what we just did?
2: I'll tell you what you did. You broke every regulation in the book.
4: Control, we were the first to go through the heart, lungs, and brain.
1: You also managed to pull off the most spectacular mission this place has ever seen. Congratulations.
0: Thank you, Control. But folks, you can unlatch your safety belt by pushing the button on your left. Please exit the ship to your right. Don't forget your personal belongings. Oh, and welcome home.

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Scuba gear, spare wiring, extra batteries, tanning oil. What else do I need for a trip through time? Hey, who took my toga? Oh, hi there. Nice to see ya. The name's Nine-Eye, and you caught me packing for my big trip through time. Well, actually, I should say our big trip, because you're all coming with me, courtesy of an amazing new invention. The very first, one-of-a-kind, special, limited-edition, time machine, Super Smart Turbo XL. Isn't she a beauty? Don't worry, we're not all squeezing into that gizmo, just me. But it'll be just like you're right there with me, because I have built-in cameras all around me, 9 of them, giving a complete 360 degree of beauty. Don't worry, we're not all squeezing into that gizmo, just me. But it'll be just like you're right there with me, because I have built-in cameras all around me, 9 of them, giving a complete 360 degree view of everything I see. And I'll be transmitting everything.

0: What Timekeeper was trying to say is, he's always dreamed of traveling through time. You see, he was inspired by the work of two incredible visionaries. I'm sure you all know Jules Verne, noted writer and French guy, with books like Around the World in 80 Days, 20,000 Leagues Under the Sea, and From the Earth to the Moon. He dreamed up stuff like spaceships and submarines years before they actually happened. And here's H.G. Wells, an Englishman with a fabulous imagination. He wrote The Invisible Man, War of the Worlds, and our personal favorite, The Time Machine. But none of H.G.'s visions ever came true. Until today. Hey, did I mention that I'm a fully qualified time travel pilot? I studied at MIT. T, the Metropolis Institute of Time Travel. Check out my training films. Meanwhile, I'd better check on Timekeeper and see what's keeping him.
1: Nine-Eye prepares for the rigors of time travel. Her testing begins with a trip over the falls to prove she's watertight. Next, Nine-Eye flies into a barn full of explosives.
0: Explosives?
1: To test her fire resistance. Finally, Nine-Eye hitches a ride on the space shuttle for the ultimate test of airworthiness. Up, up, and away. And so Nine-Eye graduates with flying colors, ready for her time travel adventure.
0: Hey, Knucklehead.
2: CB.
0: Is this thing ready or not? Hey, hey, hey, whoa, wait, what? What are you doing? What's going on here?
3: Whoa!
0: Hey, this might be a good time to go over some safety instructions. I'd pay real close attention if I were you. See you inside.

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This model city dared to dream the perfect community in which to work, live, and play.

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0: Hello there!
3: Hi, you space fans!
0: Wait a minute! Someone's missing!
2: You're right! Where's Minnie?
4: Fasten your seatbelts. I'll beam her up.
5: Ooh, what fun! This is the only way to fly.
4: Welcome aboard, Minnie. And say, you're looking great.
5: Why, thank you, Captain.
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0: 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Break it up, you guys. I need it. 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
1: No, it's Emily. No.

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1: Who are you?
2: None of your business.
3: Why are you coming here?
1: But why are you here?

0: 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And goodbye to your precious fountain.
1: No, no, no!
0: Away with you!
2: Whoa, I think we ought to get out of here.
0: That's good for starters. And now, for you.
3: Now, wait just a minute. Whoever you are, I have a little magic of my own. Guards!

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I brought you a little something from my galaxy. 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
0: Aw, Minnie. And you know, there's always a happy ending. Here, let me show you.
2: It sure is.

0: 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You can all come out.
1: How wonderful. All our friends are coming back, too.
2: Brian.

0: You've now reached your body probe boarding area. As your control officer, I'd like to give you some important information about your mission. This is Dr. Cynthia Lair, one of our foremost immunologists. 10 minutes ago, she was miniaturized and beamed to the site of a splinter in the right index finger of a volunteer. Her objective is to conduct tests on the immune system's response to that splinter. You will be on board Body Probe Bravo 229er. Your mission will take you to the location of that splinter. Once there, your probe will rendezvous with Dr. Lair and bring her out. I'm attempting to contact Dr. Lair right now. We'll see if we can get a report on how her experiment is proceeding. Dr. Lair, this is Mission Control. Your recovery team is with me. Can you tell us how your experiment has been going?
1: Fantastic. The mission has been a complete success.
0: Can you give our observers a brief description of your objectives?
1: Sure. I'm here to study the inflammatory response of the neutrophils as they react to invading bacteria.
0: In layman's terms, please, Dr. Lair.
1: Simply speaking, I'm here to observe the speed and effectiveness of the white blood cells as they rush to protect the body from infection.
0: Thank you, Dr. Lair. Bravo 229er will be on its way shortly to pick you up.
1: See you soon.
0: I'd now like to introduce you to your pilot, a person who has been with this program since its inception.
2: Captain, are you ready?
3: Hello, everyone. I'm Captain Braddock. I'm glad you'll be joining me aboard Bravo 229er.
0: Captain, how are your pre-launch preparations going?
3: I'm almost clear for launch here. Control, let's see. Field reversers on, check. 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Fuel cells full and functioning, check. Folks, I need to make one final radio check with Dr. Lair, and we're just about set to go. Hello, Dr. Lair. This is Captain Braddock aboard Bravo 229er. How's the weather in there?
1: 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About 98.6. Actually, it's a little warmer by the infection site.
3: Very good. Over. Well, friends, we're about ready for launch. But before you board, I'm going to give you back to Mission Control so you can get some final instructions.
0: At this time, we ask that you please pay attention to this important boarding information. When the probe doors have opened, please proceed directly into the vehicle and all the way across your aisle, filling in every available seat. For your protection, all observation team members are required to wear safety restraints throughout the mission. To fasten the restraint, pull the strap out from the right side of the seat and snap it into the buckle on your left. Mission Control specifies that all carry-on items be safely stowed beneath your seat. To maintain the required cleanliness for a mission of this kind, smoking is prohibited. And while on board, we ask that you refrain from using flash photography. Your vehicle, Bravo 229er, is now ready. Please begin immediate boarding and have a safe and informative journey.

0: You've now reached your body probe boarding area. As your control officer, I'd like to give you some important information about your mission. This is Dr. Cynthia Lair, one of our foremost immunologists. 10 minutes ago, she was miniaturized and beamed to the site of a splinter in the right index finger of a volunteer. Her objective is to conduct tests on the immune system's response to that splinter. You will be on board Body Probe Bravo 229er. Your mission will take you to the location of that splinter. Once there, your probe will rendezvous with Dr. Lair and bring her out. I'm attempting to contact Dr. Lair right now. We'll see if we can get a report on how her experiment is proceeding. Dr. Lair, this is Mission Control. Your recovery team is with me. Can you tell us how your experiment has been going?
1: Fantastic. The mission has been a complete success.
0: Can you give our observers a brief description of your objectives?
1: Sure. I'm here to study the inflammatory response of the neutrophils as they react to invading bacteria.
0: In layman's terms, please, Dr. Lair.
1: Simply speaking, I'm here to observe the speed and effectiveness of the white blood cells as they rush to protect the body from infection.
0: Thank you, Dr. Lair. Bravo 229er will be on its way shortly to pick you up.
1: See you soon.
0: I'd now like to introduce you to your pilot, a person who has been with this program since its inception.
2: Captain, are you ready?
3: 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I'm Captain Braddock. I'm glad you'll be joining me aboard Bravo 229er.
0: Captain, how are your pre-launch preparations going?
3: I am almost clear for launch here. 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Folks, I need to make one final radio check with Dr. Lair, and we're just about set to go. Hello, Dr. Lair. This is Captain Braddock aboard Bravo 229er.
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1: 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Actually, it's a little warmer by the infection site.
3: Very good. Over. Well, friends, we're about ready for launch. But before you board, I'm going to give you back to Mission Control so you can get some final instructions.
0: At this time, we ask that you please pay attention to this important boarding information. When the probe doors have opened, please proceed directly into the vehicle and all the way across your aisle, filling in every available seat. For your protection, all observation team members are required to wear safety restraints throughout the mission. To fasten the restraint, pull the strap out from the right side of the seat and snap it into the buckle on your left. Mission Control specifies that all carry-on items be safely stowed beneath your seat. To maintain the required cleanliness for a mission of this kind, smoking is prohibited. And while on board, we ask that you refrain from using flash photography. Your vehicle, Bravo 229er, is now ready. Please begin immediate boarding and have a safe and informative journey.

Welcome to the Carousel of Progress. Now, most carousels just go round and round without getting anywhere. But on this one, at every turn, we'll be making progress. And progress is not just moving ahead. Progress is dreaming and working and building a better way of life. Progress is a commitment to people, a commitment to making today and tomorrow the best time of your life. It wasn't always easy. At every turn in our history, there was always someone saying, turn back, turn back. But there is no turning back. Not for us, not for our carousel. The challenge always lies ahead. And as long as man dreams and works and builds together, these years, too, can be the best time of your life.

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1: Phase blue. Phase blue. Oculoscope scanning. 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Oculoscope fading. Signal modulation variable.
2: For centuries, man had but his own two eyes to explore the wonders of his world. Then he invented the microscope, a mighty eye, and discovered the fantastic universe beyond the limits of his own meager sight. Now your adventure through inner space has begun. Through the mighty microscope, you will travel into the incredible universe found within a tiny fragment of a snowflake. I am the first person to make this fabulous journey. Suspended in the timelessness of inner space are the thought waves of my first impressions. They will be our only source of contact once you have passed beyond the limits of normal.
3: Magnification. Magnification. Magnification. 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
0: I am passing beyond the magnification limits of even the most powerful microscope. These are snowflakes, and yet they seem to grow larger and larger. Or can I be shrinking beyond the smallness of a tiny snowflake crystal? Indeed, I am becoming smaller and smaller. These tiny bits of snowflake crystal tower above me like an enormous wall of ice. Can I penetrate this gigantic prism? And yet this wall of ice only seems smooth and solid. From this tiny viewpoint, I can see that nothing is solid, no matter how it appears. Still, I continue to shrink. What compelling force draws me into this mysterious darkness? Can this be the threshold of inner space?

Have I reached the universe of the molecule? Yes, these are water molecules, H2O. They vibrate in such an orderly pattern because this is water frozen into a solid state of matter. These fuzzy spheres must be the atoms that make up the molecule. Two hydrogen atoms bonded to a single oxygen atom. And I see it's the orbiting electrons that give the atom its fuzzy appearance. And still I continue to search. Is it possible that I can enter the atom itself?

have pierced the wall of the oxygen atom. I am so infinitely small now that I can see millions of orbiting electrons. They appear like the Milky Way of our own solar system. This vast realm, this is the infinite universe within a tiny speck of snowflake crystal. And there is the nucleus of the atom. Do I dare explore the vastness of its inner space? No, I dare not go on. I must return to the realm of the molecule before I go on shrinking forever. Strange. The molecules are so active now. They have become fluid, freed from their frozen state. That can only mean that the snowflake is melting. Yes, the snowflake has melted, but there is no cause for alarm. You are back on visual and returning to your normal size. This has been one of many exciting adventures through inner space in a never-ending search for new ways to rearrange molecules for the benefit of mankind. Now, in our display area, you will see modern miracles created by rearranging the molecules of not only water, but of air, coal, petroleum, and many other raw materials. This is Monsanto.

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0: All hands on the control stick. 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Pull back! Left! 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Watch the canyon wall! Now right! Ease it left. Good work, team. You made it to the landing site. Welcome to Mars, and welcome to the astronaut corps.
2: Okay, heads back. 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
0: MC, this is LD.
5: Go ahead.
0: We're going to need another computation on the space shuttle plot.
5: Roger. Unless I receive a go from you on that, I will initiate a hold. This is MC. Manual hold initiated at minus 5 minutes.
0: Roger. This is LD. We will hold at minus 5 minutes, waiting for the latest computation from space shuttle launch.

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0: You have it clear to launch space shuttles.
1: Roger.
0: SSL, this is instrumentation.
1: Go ahead.
0: Verify item 4.
1: Roger. SPO, start port recorders and TV video tape recorders.
0: We'll go. LD, instrumentation.
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0: Start to calibrate instrumentation recorders.
2: Roger.
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0: Go ahead.

Space Shuttle, this is Flight Safety. 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
3: My wife's right. Wait till you see the new towns of tomorrow. Desert farms and floating cities, even colonies in space. But you know, this isn't exactly the first time anyone's tried to make this trip. People have been dreaming about the future for centuries. Well, here's the stuff dreams were made of several hundred years ago. Yeah, it's always fun looking back at tomorrow. Come on, I'll show you what I... There's the grand old man himself, Jules Verne. This is the way a moonshot looked to him back in the late 1800s. Old Uncle Jules may not have had all the answers, but he had the right idea.
4: He was just a little ahead of his time.

0: You know, people have painted some pretty fantastic views of the future.
1: And some pretty mixed up ones, too.
0: Easy living. It's always been just around the corner.
2: Just in time for the
0: Yeah, looking back at tomorrow through the movies of yesteryear.

0: buildings will combine unique parking and elevator services. Tomorrow's living in spacious, well-planned communities will be closely integrated with the highway system.
1: Future from the 50s.

0: I suppose people have always dreamed of the future. 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
1: The only difference is that today, with what we know and what we're learning to do, we really can bring our dreams to life. 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
0: Tomorrow's horizon are here, today.
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0: 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And while it may look fantastic, remember, it's all possible.
1: That's right.
0: And we ought to know. We live there. Come on, take a look at 21st century living. On land, at sea, and even out in space. But let's start off at our place.
2: That's our daughter. She's doing wonders out there on one of those desert farms. Wrote this myself. Like it? Yeah. My wife there has a good ear for music. She's talking to our daughter, the desert flower. That little girl and her husband are in the farm.
3: Well, that reminds me. We both love the Solarberry.
2: My wife there is a good ear for music. That's our daughter she's talking to. She's doing wonders out there on the desert farm.
0: Isn't it something? Send a city kid to college for 7 years and what happens? She becomes a farmer.
1: Oh, I think agricultural engineer is a little more like it.
0: Okay, but me, I'll take the city.
1: Yes, it's always exciting.
0: But hey, with today's transportation, we're just minutes away from our kids. Suppose they ever miss the fun of the city?
1: Oh, I think they get their share right here.
4: Hello.
2: Just Ken.
4: Friday night.
5: Did you say bologna?
4: So please don't be late tonight. It is a party. My whole family.
6: Hey, come on. Be serious now. Why would I be late?
4: You're always late.
0: Shouldn't your granddaughter be studying instead of flirting with that beach boy?
1: He is not a beach boy. He's studying marine biology there on the floating city.
7: Hey, I'm Ian. There's some amazing world
8: out there. I hope you're right, because we already missed that fire.
7: All I'm
8: going
7: to do is see you around. I'm just going to take a couple of seconds.
9: Okay, class, turn around. Now we're almost ready to go, but before we do, let's review our diving rules one more time. Relax, Robert. Come on, kids, underwater safety is no joke. Scott?
10: Yes?
9: Let's hear those safety rules.
10: Stay in your group, keep your buddy in sight, always check your gear apparatus before we circulate. 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
0: 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And under them, mariculture, all sorts of marine mining, fuels, energy.
1: And fun. 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
0: I'm serious.
1: Well, so am I. Floating cities have opened up whole new ways for people to enjoy their lives, as well as their work.

0: There's always been something sort of mysterious about our oceans. We knew they were filled with valuable gifts for us.
1: Yeah, water and seaweed.
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0: Kelp is a tremendous source of low-cost fuel. 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
1: And don't forget space. 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
3: Our son and his family wouldn't live anywhere else. Hey, maybe you and I ought to move up here.
2: Oh, what a wonderful idea.
4: Now there's my speed. Sports and exercise in zero gravity.
2: It looks like fun.
4: It is once you get the hang of it.
5: Hey, Mom! Mom!
6: What is it, Tommy?
5: I don't know what I'm
6: going to
5: do with you.
6: Don't let go of Napoleon. We don't want
5: to
6: lose him.
5: Hey, Mom, what if we just float to red?
6: No.
5: Hey, Mom, what if I just
2: 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Oh, now that's really lovely.
4: 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Just think, materials through space for all kinds of industries back on Earth. And that's...
2: We gotta run.
4: Time for our grandson's party? Uh-huh. We'll catch up to you later.
7: Terrific kid.
6: Thank you. Don't you think he looks like his dad and his granddad?
8: 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And his cousin.
9: 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Happy birthday to you. Happy birthday.
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0: we're almost back from the future.
1: Oh, it went by so quickly.
0: Yes, but one of the nice things about traveling into the future is that the journey's just beginning.
1: That's right.
0: And I'll tell you something. If we can dream it, we really can do it. And that's the most exciting part.

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0: Take it easy. 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With an electric iron and electric lights, Mother now has time to enjoy her embroidery in the cool of the evening. 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
1: Yes, dear.
0: Oh, by the way, we've got a phonograph now, and there's a new kind of music called jazz that all the youngsters go for. With his crystal set, Grandpa can get big-time entertainment from distances up to 100 miles away.

0: Now that's amazing news. 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
0: It's a man's world out there, Jane.
1: Well, it won't always be, Father.
0: Now, cut that out, Queenie. You're supposed to be man's best friend. Well, we've got indoor plumbing now. Saves a lot of walking. In our new bathroom, we've got a house guest. Cousin Orville. And as usual, he's taken over the coolest spot in the house. I will say one thing for him, though. Orville's rigged up something pretty clever. He calls it air cooling.
2: Too bad he's not reading the Help Wanted ads.
3: No privacy at all around this place.
0: Sorry, Orville. You know, considering all the conveniences we have, it looks as though we've made real progress in making our lives easier. And when we read about the things those research people are working on, well, we can be sure of one thing.

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The world's forward marching and you're in the parade. Now is the time, now is the best time. 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

0: one little spark of inspiration is at the heart of all creation. Right at the start of everything that's new, one little spark lights up for you. Oh, hello there. So glad you could come along. I am the Dream Finder. Musical notes. What delightful melodies those will make. I love these flights of fancy, searching the universe for sounds, colors, ideas, anything that sparks the imagination. A sunbeam. That's a good one. Oh, everything I collect can inspire amazing and marvelous new ideas. And you never know what kind of figment you may come up with. Oh, here's my favorite. Two tiny wings, eyes big and yellow, horns of a steer, but a lovable fellow. From head to tail, he's royal purple pigment, and there, voila! You've got a figment of imagination.
1: Dream Finder, I'm just right.
0: Not quite.
1: Huh?
0: I'll throw in a dash of childish delight. Look, figment, some new friends have joined us.
1: Can they imagine too?
0: Of course. Imagination is something that belongs to all of us.
1: You mean everyone can think up new things.
0: That's right, figment. And every sparkling idea can lead to even more. So many times we're stumbling in the dark, and then you reach. What a spark!
1: How are we going to use lightning?
0: We can combine it with ghostly shivers on a stormy night and turn them into a tale of fright.
1: Look, a rainbow! How do you use that? You paint with.
0: Now you've got it.
1: Wow. Numbers, letters, papers for writing, costumes, makeup, stages for mining, teardrops, laughter.
0: What about science?
1: Science? We'll need electron beams and crystal prisms, gyroscopes and magnetism, holy grail.
0: Hold on, Figment.
1: Why?
0: The idea bag is full.
1: It is? Let's start making new things.
0: No, wait. First, we must store these ideas with the others in the Dream Port.
1: Are we almost there?
0: Well, the Dream Port is never far away when you use your imagination.
1: Come on, everybody, let's go!
0: We all have sparks. Imaginations.
1: Yeah.
0: That's how our minds create creations. Right at the start of everything that's new, one little spark lights up for you.
1: Oh, boy!
2: Imagination, imagination. A dream can be a dream come true with just that spark in me and you.

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One chilling word.

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Science reveals the life within. 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I'll wind this dial and time escapes. Watch minerals change to crystal shapes.

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0: I bet I can use imagination to discover all kinds of new things.
1: Of course. 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

0: ensure your safe tour of our sanctuary labs, please remain seated with your hands, arms, feet, and legs inside your tour trap. 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
1: Bienvenidos. 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
0: Welcome, welcome, welcome to our special drive-through open house. I'm Dr. Larry Channing, chairman of the Imagination Institute. Hello. On your tour, you'll see how the five human senses can help capture your imagination.
2: Oh, can I go too?
0: Absolutely not. This is one of our discoveries, the figment of imagination.
2: Yeah, I know all about the senses. They're sight, sound, smell, touch, go, and taste. Tastes like chicken. Can I go? Please, please, please.
0: No, I don't want you out of my sight.
2: Out of sight? Okay. Come on, everybody. Here we go.
0: Figment, you are not to interfere with the tour. Our first stop is the sound lab. We'll begin by testing your hearing with a series of tones. Left ear, right ear. Left, right. What? This is odd. Hello? Who is this?
2: It's Figment!
0: Figment? I thought I told you not to interfere.
2: But you got it wrong, Doc. It's not about listening with your ears. It's about listening with your imagination.
0: Now I've completely lost my train of thought.
2: No, you haven't. It's over here! All aboard! Woo-hoo! Next stop, imagination! Every sound your ears are hearing, a thousand thoughts can start appearing, and each of us imagines different things. From just a sound, your mind has wings.

0: continuing now, if I may, in a calm, scientific, treatment-free manner, the things we see with our eyes can control the eyes of the imagination. Let's begin by using the eye chart to test your vision. Now, all together, if you would please read line three and hit it.
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3: One spark of light can quench your fancy. 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Your sense of sight can make your fancy fly. There's more to sight than meets the eye.
0: I say imagination must be captured and controlled.
2: Imagination works best when it's set free. Just turn your imagination loose and anything can happen.
0: Research shows that smells often trigger the imagination, especially when pleasant, familiar smells come to play.
2: Come into play? I'd love to!
0: Figment, this is not a good time.
2: It's always a good time to use your imagination, so let the good times roll!
0: But after that big stink in the smell lab, I hesitate to send you into the touch and taste labs. Perhaps I should end my open house right here.
2: Great idea. We'll go to my open house instead. It's much more fun. Right this way, everybody.
0: What is going on? You're turning this entire open house upside down.
2: Upside down? Now you're talking. That's the best idea you've had all day.
3: With just a spark of inspiration.

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1: 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Oh, yes. Thank you, Pigment. And so, as you can plainly see, imagination works the best when it's set free.
0: You said it, Doc. Imagination is a blast.

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0: You know, Mickey, I think Tinkerbell was only half right when she said we'd have the time of our lives.
1: Sure. In Disneyland, we lead three lives. Past, present, and future.
0: There's the past. Hey, mister, can we ride on your horse car?
2: Sure thing, son. Hop on, all of you. This is America, just as your grandpas do it. From the livery stable to the opera house. Oh, Gertie, this is as far as we go.
0: Gosh, thanks, mister.
1: And there's the future.
3: Is that the rocket we took to the moon?
1: Yeah, last one in is a Martian's uncle.
4: Fasten your safety belts, please.
0: Gosh, and what are them things whizzing by?
1: Oh, they're just meteors.
0: They're mighty close.
3: Oh, me!
1: Lucky that was just a small one. Now once around the moon and back we go.
0: That was something. It's good to be back to Earth again. What's going on over there?
1: That's Autopia. Drive your own car over the super highways.
0: Without a driver's license?
1: Sure. Just follow the rules and you'll get a special one. Signed by Walt Disney himself.

There'll come a day, not far away, when living out in outer space is no big deal. That day began the day that man first put his mind to work and came up with the wheel. Sometimes it takes a few mistakes before a great idea takes wing and starts to fly. But the progression and foundation

0: of our means of transportation all resulted from a man who said, let's try. Beneath the ground, there once was found a large supply of high-grade oil and natural gas. While on the shore, a dinosaur would stand and watch the prehistoric era pass. Men worked today to find a way to stretch the fuel supply, which now has gotten tight. But when the fuel supply is done for, we may all turn to the sun for all the energy and power, heat and light. In days gone by, great men would try to put their knowledge down for other men to see. The world took note of what they wrote and passed it on in many ways to you and me. The printing press helped us progress, the telegraph and telephone and TV too. And every step along the way, there was a person who would say there must be still a million more great things to do.
1: Welcome aboard Spaceship Earth. Journey with us now to the dawn of recorded time as we explore the amazing story of human communication.
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0: 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We have miniaturization and successful entry into the occipital frontalis muscle.
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0: Hello, everyone. I'm your mission control officer. Around me, you see just a small part of the enormous team that is required to bring about a successful miniaturization. While every mission has its special challenges, this group is dedicated to making each voyage a safe and productive one. As your control officer, my duties are vital to the success of your mission. This state-of-the-art equipment enables me to supply your captain with essential navigational information and to monitor the status of the onboard power and life support systems. I'll stay in contact with your ship at all times. I'm getting a signal that Bay Number 4 is ready for a miniaturization. At this time, I'm going to switch your picture over to Bay 4 so that we can all watch another probe like yours being miniaturized. This is one of our body probes. On board is the pilot and another group of civilians on a mission similar to yours. This is one of our volunteers. A few days ago, he bruised his arm in a fall. This particular probe will be going just below the skin to the site of that bruise so that its crew can study how the damaged cells are repairing themselves. The subject has been thoroughly prepped and tested. Of course, he will feel nothing during the mission because the probe entering his arm is approximately the size of a single human cell.
1: Are you comfortable?
2: Med 1 reports ready to commence miniaturization procedure.
0: Roger, Med 1. Charlie 218, this is control. Are you ready to go?
3: Yes, Charlie 218, all systems go.
0: The particle reducer is being lowered into position now.
2: Cellular compression unit engaged.
0: 3, 2, 1.
3: Charlie 218, safe inside, head for the bruise area.
0: Roger, Charlie 218, all systems operating. We've just received confirmation that probe and crew have penetrated the subcutaneous epidermal tear. We are now under the skin. Ladies and gentlemen, your probe Bravo 229er is being prepared. I'll be seeing you before you board with some specifics about your mission.

0: Good morning, ladies and gentlemen. My name is Sherry. The Walt Disney World Company welcomes you to The Making of Me. Please refrain from eating, drinking, smoking, flash photography, and videotaping during our show. And please remain seated at all times. And now the Walt Disney World Company proudly presents The Making of Me.
1: It happens to everyone. One day, you're walking down the street, and you think to yourself, where did I come from? How did I get here? What's it like being born?
2: Me? I started here. Not now, 60 years ago, actually. Now, I know this sounds truly remarkable, but that's my dad. Well, will be.
3: Everyone's pretty excited. I know I am.
2: Of course, no one sees me. I'm a long way from having. Long way. In fact, my mother hasn't even been born yet.

my mom, or at least she's gonna be. Of course, there's a lot that has to happen before then. She's gotta go to school. Hi, Grandma. She's gotta meet my dad. She's gotta be sent to a room.

was I saying before? Oh, yeah, about growing up. Very important for people who want to have babies, because most of the baby-making equipment doesn't begin to work until you mature. I heard that. I mentioned baby-making equipment, and a couple of you snickered. That's okay. I'm used to it. Mention anything having to do with making babies, and someone's gonna snicker. Mention anything having to do with the parts of the body you use to make babies, and someone is gonna snicker. But wait a second, I'm getting ahead of myself. Before we can talk about baby making or body parts or any of that, we have to talk about people. You've probably noticed by now that people come in two basic types, male people and female people. And even though males and females are absolutely equal, they're different, biologically different. Inside the woman's body are tiny egg cells. Inside the man's are sperm cells. Now, when the sperm and the egg join together, a special cell is formed. One special cell can make a baby. But I'm getting ahead of myself again. Can't very well get a sperm and an egg together to make a cell if the man carrying the sperm and the woman carrying the egg haven't even met yet. But of course, who knows? Maybe by now, mom and dad have actually run into each other. There's my mom, but who's that guy?

0: Okay, Mom and Dad have met, Mom and Dad have married, and now Mom and Dad want to have a baby.
1: Hmm?
0: What is it? You don't?

0: rather do this than have me?
1: You mean they'd rather do this than have me?

0: probably wondering what I'm doing up here instead of down there. Remember the sperm we said my dad had and the egg we said my mom had? Well, getting the sperm and the egg together is one of the great miracles of life. It's also one of those things that people like to do in private. I mean, most people don't even like to talk about it. It makes them nervous. Some people laugh, others tell jokes. Lots of people just avoid the subject altogether. But the truth is, when two people are in love, one of the loveliest things they can do is be as close together as possible. They might kiss, they might hug. Another way that mature adults express their love for each other is to get so close that the man's sperm actually enters the woman's body. How this happens is truly one of the great, grand secrets we share as human beings. In fact, the first time it's explained to us, it always seems incredible or unbelievable. But believe it or not, all of us, everyone who's ever been born, came into being because their parents made love, allowing the sperm and the egg to meet. Everyone, that is, except me. I mean, I haven't been born yet. Have I? Or have I?
1: What's going on?
2: Haven't you heard? It's the big race. First one to find the egg gets to make a baby.
1: And the rest of us?

All right, I know, I'm not much in the looks department yet. But hey, I'm only 30 days old and a fifth of an inch long. Hey, what's going on? An earthquake? Oh, I get it. They're just getting the good news about me. Easy, Pop. That's precious cargo you're wrestling with. Check out the arms. 5 weeks old, half an inch long. We're making progress. Wait a second. What's that? Smoke? My mom wouldn't smoke while she was pregnant with me. Would she? She's got to know smoking, drinking, taking drugs. Those are all bad for little sprites like me. Thanks, Mom. Thanks, Dad. It's been 6 months, and that's a long time with nothing to do. But now, for the first time, I can hear your voice, Mom. Sorry about the kick, Mom, but I'm starting to go a little crazy in here. I've been in the womb for 7 months, and today, I open my eyes. Began to turn over today. Getting ready for something.

0: everyone. One day you're walking down the street and you think to yourself, where did I come from? How did I get here? What's it like being born? Me? I'm going to start here. Not now. About 30 years from now, actually. That's my father. Or will be.
1: The Walt Disney World Company thanks you for joining us for The Making of Me. Please gather your personal belongings and take small children by the hand and stand and turn to your left and exit to your left only through the doors at the rear of the theater. Again, that's exit to your left only. And for your safety, please do not cross over the purple benches. Thank you and have a wonderful day at Epcot. Goodbye, everybody.

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Journey with us now to the dawn of recorded time as we explore the amazing story of human communication.

Ahí.

Like a grand and miraculous spaceship, our planet has sailed through the universe of time. And for a brief moment, we have been among its many passengers. From the very beginning, we have always sought to reach out to one another, to bridge the gaps between us, to communicate. Across a lonely, hostile planet, our early ancestors spread out in search of food, shelter,

0: With the development of language came a vital key to our survival. For the first time, we could share and learn from one another. We bonded together in small tribes and prospered. No longer isolated. No longer alone. Ages later, the Egyptians invented the first written communications, a complex language of hieroglyphic pictures and symbols. With the creation of papyrus scrolls came the world's first piece of paper. Now, without ever leaving their palaces, pharaohs could deliver proclamations and decrees to subjects across the land. Phoenician merchants established the earliest commercial highways, trading goods and information at distant ports of call.
1: To aid in record keeping,
0: they created the first common alphabet and shared this new tool across the Mediterranean. In ancient Greece, the spoken word was elevated to a fine art. Philosophers debated with one another in plazas, and storytellers found a new forum for personal expression. The theater was born. The mighty Roman Empire bridged three continents with a vast system of roads. The fastest information highways the world had ever known. East, west, north, and south, all roads led to Rome. But these same roads were turned against Rome by invaders, whose destruction left ages of knowledge and wisdom in the ashes that would become the Dark Ages.

But all was not lost. For far across the land, from Cairo to Cordoba, Jewish teachers, Islamic scholars continued the quest for knowledge. In libraries of wisdom, they debated ideas and shared new discoveries with all who would listen. In Western abbeys, monks toil endlessly in lonely isolation, copying ancient books of wisdom and revelations.

Finally, from the depths of the Dark Ages, came the Age of Enlightenment, the Renaissance. And with this era came a powerful new invention, the movable type printing press. Scientists, explorers, and scholars spread their discoveries in books and essays. Poets, musicians, and artists, fueled by the passion of the age, created timeless works of beauty and majesty.

On this wave of inspiration, we sailed into a bold new era of communication, bringing an explosion of tools and technologies which would bridge people around the world as never before. And as our appetite for information and knowledge grew, the world began to shrink. Today, we possess the ability to connect with one another instantly, anywhere on the planet.

Will these seemingly infinite communications become a flood of electronic babble? Or will we use this power to usher in a new age of understanding and cooperation? On this,

Physical distance is no longer a barrier to communication. Today, the entire world is our next-door neighbor. Our news is their news. Their news ours. We share our hopes and concerns with the whole planet. We truly live in a global neighborhood.

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0: recruits to the Galactic Federation Prisoner Teleport Center. I commend you for making the brave decision to join our noble ranks as guards. The universe is filled with a wonderful integration of alien societies. However, as in all societies, there are the nice and the naughty. Here is where we teleport in the naughty. Your job is to guard them until they have decided to become nice. I will now leave you under the capable supervision of Captain Gantu.
1: Aries recruits, as you will soon discover, being a guard of the Galactic Federation is not without its challenges. Now I realize this is your first day, so I will give you to the end of your shift to familiarize yourself with all of our prisoners. Memorize their names and their faces. Your life may depend on it. All right, recruits, proceed to our prisoner teleportation chamber for further briefing. Pleakley?
2: At your service, Captain. Attention, recruits! 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On the double!
1: That's an order!
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5: To level 3, everybody!
2: 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Continue to the end of that row and assume your security position. I can assure you that every single provider will help you with our recast prisoner. Except for my seat, I guess you
6: trigger.
7: Crews will pick a row, move to the next available seat.
1: Isn't that cute? It's a cute little fella. recruits. Keep your eye on this little monster while I go straight blow this out. Level three.
0: Some kind of kingdom.
1: Earth has it gone now?
6: Well, looks like we've been licked, sir.
1: Release the recruits.
8: Yes, sir.
1: I need a vacation.
2: You replace

0: For centuries, man had but his own two eyes to explore the wonders of his world. Then he invented the microscope, a mighty eye, and discovered the fantastic universe beyond the limits of his own meager sight. Now your adventure through inner space has begun. Through Monsanto's mighty microscope, you will travel into the incredible universe found within a tiny fragment of a snowflake. I am the first person to make this fabulous journey. Suspended in the timelessness of inner space are the thought waves of my first impressions. They will be our only source of contact once you have passed beyond the limits of normal
1: magnification.
0: I am passing beyond the magnification limits of even the most powerful microscope. These are snowflakes, and yet they seem to grow larger and larger. Or can I be shrinking beyond the smallness of a tiny snowflake crystal? Indeed, I am becoming smaller and smaller. These tiny bits of snowflake crystal tower above me like an enormous wall of ice. Can I penetrate this gigantic prism? And yet this wall of ice only seems smooth and solid. From this tiny viewpoint, I can see that nothing is solid, no matter how it appears. And still I continue to shrink. What compelling force draws me into this mysterious darkness? Can this be the threshold of inner space? What are these strange spheres? If I reach the universe of the molecule? Yes, these are water molecules, H2O. They vibrate in such an order as water frozen into the solid state of matter. These fuzzy spheres must be the atoms that make up the molecule. Two hydrogen atoms bonded to a single oxygen atom. And I see it's the orbiting electrons that give the atom its fuzzy appearance. And still I continue to shrink. Is it possible that I can enter the atom itself? Electrons are dashing about me like so many fiery comets. Can I possibly survive? I have pierced the wall of the oxygen atom. I am so infinitely small now that I can see millions of orbiting electrons. They appear like the Milky Way of our own solar system. This vast realm. This is the infinite universe within a tiny speck of snowflake crystal. And there is the nucleus of the atom. Do I dare explore the vastness of its inner space? No, I dare not go on. I must return to the realm of the molecule before I go on shrinking forever. Oh, how strange. The molecules are so active now. They have become fluid, freed from their frozen state. That can only mean that the snowflake is melting. Yes, the snowflake has melted, but there is no cause for alarm. You are back on visual and returning to your normal size. This has been one of many exciting adventures through inner space in a never-ending search for new ways to rearrange molecules for the benefit of mankind. Now, in our display area, you will see modern miracles created by rearranging the molecules of not only water, but of air, coal, petroleum, and many other raw materials. This is Monsanto.

0: that?
1: Are you seeing an increase in lateral forces?
0: Sure am.
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1: Yeah.
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0: It's nice to meet you. And this is my assistant and good right arm, Figment.
1: I understand you're in charge of some very creative things. I would think that would be terribly interesting.
0: Right you are, for right in there, imagination's everywhere. The visions once inside your head exist inside that place instead. Imagination is my game, the sparks of which ignite the flame of your own creativity. And that's real great for you and me.

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Attention passengers, flight 76 for New York and

0: Welcome aboard, friends. This is Captain Collins. Now, first let me assure you that TWA has taken every precaution for your safety during this flight. We're proud of our safety record, and aside from a few brief moments of weightlessness, you'll suffer no discomfort in outer space. Please observe the two television screens. The upper screen looks ahead. The lower scans the view below our ship. Both will be turned on at takeoff. For the next few moments, it's going to be a bit noisy, so I won't try to speak to you again until we pass through the sonic barrier, where we'll leave the roar of our rockets far behind.
1: Tower to Captain, rocket ship Star of Polaris. You've been cleared for takeoff.
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0: Attention, please. That was the breakthrough. We passed the sonic barrier. Our altitude is now 25,000 feet, and our rate of climb has reached 1,000 feet per second. We're still in vertical flight, but soon our course will curve, taking us over the North Polar Cap. Now, in just a moment, on the upper scanner, you'll see the space station Terra. As most of you know, her orbit lies 1,075 miles above the Earth. Now watch closely. Terra travels at almost 16,000 miles an hour, and we'll see her only briefly.
1: Flight control to Captain. Terra approaching. 11-0 plus 2.
0: Few of us realize that Terra has been following this same orbit for 22 years. She was constructed, you know, way back in 1964. Now on the upper screen, the first glimpse of our goal, the Moon. The speed of our ship and the Moon's orbital velocity will eventually bring us together in space. The superimposed chart shows the exact point of interception. In a few moments, our speed will reach 38 miles per second. We'll then be just about halfway to the Moon. But now we must decelerate for our circle around the Moon. To do this, we switch off our rockets, turn the ship over by gyro, and then travel tail first and use the rockets for brakes. Our sister ship, about 2,000 miles off our course, is returning from the Moon. By using our telescopic scanner on the upper screen, we can watch her perform this same operation.

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1: Flight control to captain. Gyro control on.
0: Just outside our field of vision is Halley's Comet. I'll bring it into view by rotating the upper scanner. This comet is just a collection of frozen gases. Think of dry ice and you have the right idea. The tail of a comet becomes visible as it approaches the sun, and the closer it comes, the longer the tail appears. The tail of Halley's Comet now measures 12 million miles, and it will probably grow longer. This is the 17th known appearance of this comet. The earliest recorded was in the year 240 BC, the last in 1910. The comet appears at approximately 76-year intervals. Since we are flying tail first, it's the lower scanner that shows our approach to the moon. Later, as we circle the moon, it will disappear from the lower scanner and come into view again on the upper screen. Until the first space flight in 1960, there was much speculation about the moon's other side. But when we release our flares, you'll see that it's much the same as the side facing the Earth. Now, watch the upper screen. In relation to the Earth, we're going behind the moon, which appears to eclipse our planet. By the light of our flares, we get a close-up view of the moon's mysterious craters. Now, even in this enlightened age, we still aren't sure how they were formed. Some scientists believe they were created by volcanic action. Others insist they were blasted out by the bombardment of meteors. It's now an established fact that the moon does have an atmosphere. Although it's a million times lighter than that of the Earth, it is dense enough to reflect radio signals. But as far as breathing is concerned, you might as well be in a vacuum. As we complete our circle, the Earth again comes into view. Although the nose of our ship is now pointing precisely at the east coast of America, during the trip back, the Earth will of course continue to turn, bringing California, our destination, into the proper position for our arrival, as indicated by the superimposed crosshairs. One of the things space travelers never do while in space is to look at the sun. But since we will view it indirectly, it is perfectly safe for me to show you a picture of it by rotating our upper scanner. We are using a special instrument to block out the disk so that you can see the flames on the sun's rim. Those faint streamers of light are the corona. The telescopic scanner reveals these solar phenomena called prominences. Under greater magnification, they're seen as tongues of glowing hydrogen, reaching tens of thousands of miles out from the sun's surface. The large area of light seen without high magnification is sunlight reflecting on cosmic dust. And now we'll execute our second turnover.
1: Flight control to captain. Gyro control on.
0: That little spot of light rapidly approaching on the lower screen is our sister ship outward bound for the moon. Now on the upper screen magnifier, we can watch her turn over.

We'll make our landing in Southern California about an hour ahead of sunset. From this position in space back in the 1950s, we would have seen Southern California only as a great hazy brown spot. Friends, that was smog. Today, in 1986, many of the children aren't familiar with this word, because fortunately, this great hazard to happiness and health was eliminated once and for all about 15 years ago.

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And don't worry if things get a little warm. It's perfectly normal for the ship to heat up as it slows down in the atmosphere. Again, you'll hear the roar of our rockets as we drop below the speed of sound.

and gentlemen, we have just landed at Disneyland. 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We hope you enjoyed your TWA rocket flight and that you will be flying with TWA again soon. This is your captain signing off.

0: Please remain seated during your tour, keeping your hands and arms inside the vehicle, and kindly refrain from smoking. Thank you. You are now beginning a grand circle tour of Tomorrowland aboard the People Mover, the first system of its kind in the world. Since its 1967 opening, the People Mover has carried more than 50 million guests. Your tour of Tomorrowland will cover 3/4 of a mile and will give you a close-up look at many shows and attractions, as well as previews of many others. Across the way is Star Tours, a thrilling new adventure inspired by the George Lucas Star Wars films.
1: 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Welcome to the Star Tours Tomorrowland spaceport.
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2: 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Just ahead is Mission to Mars. There, you can blast off on a voyage to the mysterious red planet.

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Prepare for the game grid of Tron. You have escaped Tron's game grid for now, users. But take heed, next time you may not fare so well.

Above you is Disneyland's Highway in the Sky, traveled by sleek monorail trains. 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

From here, you can see the gold and white spires of It's a Small World. 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

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There you can depart on a swift, scenic tour through Tomorrowland and to the Disneyland Hotel and back. This high-speed transportation system opened at Disneyland in 1959 and was the first monorail to operate daily in the Western Hemisphere.

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This theater is now presenting two spectacular Circle Vision 360 motion pictures, American Journeys and Wonders of China. Here are some scenes from American Journeys, a coast-to-coast look at the people, communities, and natural wonders of America.

As we pass above Tomorrowland's entrance, you can see the heart of Disneyland. It's the plaza, gateway to the themed lands in the Magic Kingdom.

As we near the People Mover station, you can see colorful murals celebrating the joyous spirit of children everywhere. A reminder that tomorrow will be built by our youth. We hope that you've enjoyed your tour on the People Mover and that you'll have a pleasant visit to the Magic Kingdom. Please remain seated and stay clear of the vehicle doors. Kindly gather your belongings and carefully step away from the vehicle onto the moving platform. As you exit, please walk to the left on the dark area of the moving platform and kindly watch your step. Thank you.

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0: and another. Man didn't realize the secret to getting off the ground was sitting in my family tree. My distant relatives had to be subjected to complete examinations, scrutinizing investigations, exacting studies, and thorough research. Let me show you what was found out. Man discovered the top of a wing must be curved. As the wing moves through the sky, air passing over the wing moves faster than air underneath. This makes the air pressure under the wing greater than above, so the wing is pushed up. Of course, there's more to flying than just lift. To get the lift and maintain it, you gotta have what is known as propulsion. Show you how us birds do it. You see, our wings move forward on the downstroke. During the downstroke, the wingtips bend upward. In this position, the wings slice the air like a knife, allowing the wings and body to move forward. On the upstroke, the wingtips separate. This lets the air pass through, making it easier for the old wings to get back to their starting position. As this is done, over and over, a bird achieves propulsion. Remind me to have those principles demonstrated on a bigger blackboard from now on. Anyway, with this knowledge at their command, the brothers Orville and Wilbur Wright made a bold declaration.
1: I am going to fly.
2: Me too.
0: To achieve lift, their flying machine had wings which were curved on top. For propulsion, they had a 12-horsepower engine which turned two propellers. Now a propeller has a front surface which is curved like the top of a wing. When it spins, air pressure in front becomes less than the pressure behind.

the higher pressure pushes toward the lower pressure, it propels the plane. Any bird goes back. After that historic flight at Kitty Hawk, North Carolina, December 17, 1903, there was no stopping other intrepid birdmen in their quest to fly. Oh, man.

0: Say, friends, here's something that really helped air travel take off. A jet engine.
1: Yes, sir.
0: This gizmo helped to make today's airplanes fly faster and farther than ever before. Show you how it works. Air enters the intake at a low speed. It's compressed and burned with fuel in the combustion chamber. Now this creates an exhaust moving out the back that's so fast, it gives the airplane a real boost.
2: Now aside from the jet, there are other great things about modern day air travel. For instance,
0: comfort and convenience. If you don't believe me, well, follow the lead of us birds.

0: and our sponsor, Metropolitan Life, may proudly present part one of Cranium Command. Part one is a 4-minute animated pre-show, for which you please remain standing. Then you go inside, sit down for 14 minutes, watch some more animation, cinematography, robotics, special effects, and some of your old friends from Saturday Night Live. Enjoy the show, folks.
1: Almost every one of them. Everybody. George went. George went. Yeah.
2: He's not concerned.
3: I hear this new CO they sent over from HQ is a real featherweight.
4: He's probably some desk jockey. Never been up in a brain in his life.
5: Ten, hey! Eddie!
6: All right, you pitiful sub-minutes and tank-turns, front and listen up. I'm your commanding officer, General Knowledge, and it's my job to turn you mealy-mouthed meatheads into a crack squadron of Cranium Commandos. Your job, if you can cut it, will be to run the most sophisticated information system ever devised, the human brain. You, there in the back, suck in that gun and wipe that smile off your face. The brain is serious business. Now listen up, you miserable toads. This is your brain. You will eat with it, sleep with it. You will never leave it. Without you, the brain is nothing. Without your brain, you are nothing. It took 3 billion years of research and development to make this lean, mean thinking machine what it is today. In those years, we've had some successes and some failures. And if you meatballs can't fly right, you'll wind up piloting one of these. Do I make myself clear?
7: Yes, sir.
6: I can't hear you.
7: Yes, sir.
6: It's better. Our brain is divided into two halves, the right and the left.
4: Excuse me, sorry.
6: You!
4: Me, sir?
6: No, your mama! Yes, you! Get up here on the double! Move it, move it, move it!
8: What's your name, recruit?
4: Buzzy, sir.
6: You think you're ready to pilot a brain, Fuzzy?
4: That's Buzzy, sir. Yes, you just let me
6: in control. Quiet! Do you know that the brain can process up to 3 million bytes of information per second?
4: Why, you, sir.
6: I don't think you've got the smarts to let a dim bulb freak out. I don't think you understand the amount of concentration and commitment it takes to run this lovely unit. Just look at you! You're a disgrace! Does your mother still dress you, boy?
4: Well, yes, sir.
6: Don't talk when I'm shouting! Drop and give me 20!
8: Sir!
6: Yes, sir!
8: Where was I?
6: Oh, yes! The brain is divided into two halves. Your left brain handles the linear thinking, analysis, logic. The right brain is the creative center, home of the emotions and imagination. From the command seat here in the cortex, you'll run the whole shebang. Any questions? No? Good. All right, you chickens, this is it. Let's scramble on the double. Move it, move it, move it. What now, Scuzzy? Taking a nap? Get your fatty in gear and hush up.
9: Sir.

0: should be going backwards. Putting you in a chicken is cruelty to animals. I'm gonna stick you in a squid, a lungfish, a talk show host. Now get in line. Move it, move it, move it. Two, one. Here's your assignment, so listen up. Cito.
1: Sir.
0: Here's your rocket scientist. Ha! Cito, if your brains were dynamite, you couldn't blow your nose. Take off.
1: Sir, thank you, sir.
0: Trousdale, can you walk and chew gum at the same time?
2: Never tried, sir.
0: I'd like to know how HQ picked you for this job, Trousdale, with a dartboard. That's your NFL All-Pro running back over there. Now get out of my sight.
2: Sir, thank you, sir.
3: General Lodge, sir, you didn't give me an assignment yet, sir.
4: Oh, no, this has got to be a sick joke. So, Goldrick, you want to pilot a plane, huh?
3: Yes, sir.
4: Hello.
0: Hey. Some genius at HQ has picked you to pilot the most unstable craft in the fleet.
3: You don't mean...
0: You guess it's taking an adolescent boy. This particular model is 12 years old. Very unpredictable.
3: Don't worry, sir. I can handle it. Don't worry, sir. I can handle it.
0: You couldn't find your head with both hands in a flashlight. Sweet.

0: you are, Disney World! Get your strollers in line and hustle on the double! Move it, move it, move it!
1: Ladies and gentlemen, boys and girls, please gather around your belongings once on your deck as you enter the command center. Thank you.
2: So, love, are you waiting for your mamas to suit you? Walk swiftly, do not run! Move it! Let's turn them to look like a bunch of tourists! This isn't rocket science, people! That's better! Good! Now you've got it! We may make Cranium Commando

0: concentration. Therefore, distractions must be kept to a minimum. Understood? There will be no flash photography or videotaping, and no smoking in here. Got it? And absolutely no drinking or eating either. That is all, recruits. At ease.
1: Hello, recruits, and welcome to the command center. My name is Karen. And one more thing besides the general's orders, we're going to ask everyone for your safety. Please remain seated throughout the presentation. And now, on behalf of MetLife and the Walt Disney World Company, we proudly present the conclusion of Cranium Command. Take it away, Buzzy.
2: Gee, it sure is dark in here. There's got to be a light around here somewhere. Ah, this I did. Whoa!
0: All right, Pinhead, listen up. Your job is to pilot this craft through a typical day's maneuvers without overstressing it. Remember, use your head, don't lose your head. I've got my eye on you, Fuzzy. Screw up this mission and you'll be piloting a chicken till your retirement day. Got that?
2: Yes, sir. Guess I better get this show on the road. Okay, crew, report in. Left brain, right brain. Come in, please.
3: Yes, Captain. Did you call?
2: No. I guess I just pressed the wrong button.
3: It figures. No one ever wants to talk to me.
2: Who are you anyway?
3: I'm only the hypothalamus. I only monitor all the automatic functions of the body. All the things you don't need to worry about. I'm used to being taken for granted. Blink, blink, breathe, breathe. Day in, day out. Never a thank you, never a job well done.
2: Gee, I'm sorry. I had no idea. Hey, wait a minute. What are all these things?
3: Dreams, sir. You're in the sleep mode. You should have had this in class.
2: This looks pretty simple. Whoa,
4: whoa, what's going on? What's happening? Whoa, oh, you have one. Eyes, find the clock. Arms, hands, hit it.
2: Well, I guess we're awake now, huh? Good morning, guys.
5: Morning, Captain. Left brain reporting for duty, sir. 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Let's have a safe and sane day, shall we?
2: Roger, left brain.
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2: Roger, dude.
7: Hard reporting, Captain. Left better code.
8: Right better code. We are hot and pumping.
9: Adrenal glands reporting, Captain. Ready to freak out at any second.
2: Not now, please.
10: Stomach reporting, Captain. Running on empty down here. Supposed to get tossed down some of those cold pizza crusts from last night. Keep us, you know.
1: Mommy, aren't you up yet? The bus will be here any second.
2: Okay, Mom, I'm up. Okay, guys, we're running a little late. Legs, swim over 45 degrees and extend pet. Head for the door, walk factor 10.
5: Going to school start naked, are we? Halee!
2: Whoa, quick, let's find some clothes. There's gotta be something in here. Oh, good pants. Sure, still okay. It's only been a couple days. Shoes. All right, we're out of here.
5: Aren't we forgetting some functions?
2: Illumination, give me a reading.
11: Bladder reading at 9.9, sir.
2: We can hold it. Full speed
11: ahead. No.
5: I can see you're going to put us all under a bit of a strain.
10: Captain, I know we're in a hurry, but this puppy's starting to growl down here, you know what I mean?
2: I hear you, stomach. Looks like we've got breakfast dead ahead. Let's chat out.
6: Guys, let's go for the dessert.
12: Hey, smarty pants. Bus is here.
10: I swore I heard something about breakfast.
5: Letting an order route to school, sir. Memory indicates the presence of a small rabid poodle.
2: Watch out! Back up!
9: Boy, dang it! Step on it!
2: Quick, cut through here!
8: Arthur Walton, Captain, we are popping!
7: Yeah, but we're running low on energy!
8: What are you going to do about it?
2: Stomach, we need fuel! Do you read?
10: No can do, Captain! Remember that breakfast we didn't have?
3: Blood sugar is falling.
5: You have exactly 2 seconds to get to class.
13: Monsters, let's create.
12: Excuse me. Looks like we're going to be lab partners.
6: Yes!
7: I'll be 20, Captain. We've just skipped the beat.
6: Yeah, what is going on up there?
2: She's beautiful.
12: I'm new here. My name's Annie. What's yours?
2: Say something. But beautiful. I mean, Bobby.
14: Mushroom 6.5, Captain.
12: Okay, Bobby. all measured you mix.
14: Careful, careful. Some of these compounds are not entirely stable.
15: I feel like an unstable compound whenever we look at it. This must be chemistry.
14: Concentrate. This could be dangerous.

0: situation.
1: I've never had to work this hard in my life.
2: Yeah, what a loser half do we have.
3: Yeah, you're a pathetic girly man.
2: What girly man, loser and pathetic.
4: Say that, Captain. I'd be willing to call it even if we could just toss a little bit of food into your dumpster. What do you say?
5: Okay, stomach. This time we'll eat. I promise. Wow, look. There she is.
6: Oh, hi.
7: Hey, look, Chad. It's the new girl.
8: Then she needs some company. All right, go.
6: Come on, you guys.
5: We gotta help her.
9: We'll rescue her. We'll swing it out of line. Take her to a desert island.
10: Nonsense. We'll simply explain to these ruffians the lasting negative ramifications of their delinquent behavioral tendencies.
5: Okay, you take me home, left brain.
10: All right, Bobby. Address them.
11: Come now, gentlemen. I'm sure you didn't point out the negative impact of both social and academic dimensions of your Neanderthal tactics.
6: I should point out the fact that you had very poorly in your citizenship record, and you'll endeavor.

0: suppose you'll be wanting reflex darkness, sensors on hypervigilance, and endorphin pain suppressors on maximum.
1: From unnecessary stress, not send it into a coma.
2: Well, the left brain wanted, but then the adrenal gland said, and
1: you can't just listen to every fool thing that comes into your head. That's why there's chaos in this body. Make decisions. Get this crew working together. You're just begging to pilot this chicken, aren't you, boy?
2: Yes, sir. I mean, no, sir.
1: I'm warning you, Skunky.
2: I've got to get my act together here. Okay, I'll do better. I'll use my head.
1: Get this crew working together! You're just begging to pilot this chicken, aren't you, boy?
2: Yes, sir. I mean, no, sir.
1: I'm warning you, Skunky!
2: I've got to get my act together here. Okay, I'll do better. I'll use my head. He'll be proud of me. All right. Hands, wipe the eyes, please.

0: Right. And what's your side of it?
1: A stall for time, shuffle feet, ring hands.
2: We'll probably be put on suspension for this. We can kiss Harvard goodbye. No job, no upwardly mobile lifestyle. I hope you're proud of yourself, young man. You obviously have no need for logic whatsoever. Thank you so much, and good night.
3: Lungs reporting, sir! We're hyperventilating! Back down the bronchial tube!
2: I recommend a brown paper bag.
4: CO2 is dropping fast.
5: Oh, I'm feeling really lightheaded, man.
3: Listen to us now and believe us later. If we were 30 years older, we'd be attacking you right now.
6: Yeah, if we lived that long.
1: I might as well say goodbye now, sir. They're gonna burn us at the stake and send our ashes to Siberia.
7: Nonsense, Mickey! You're just worrying yourself sick! Real stress or imagined stress, it doesn't matter beans to your body, crew. They can't tell the difference. Only you can. Take charge, monkey! Be calm, cool, collected, serene, balanced, centered, and relaxed, like me!
1: Look, guys, this isn't the end of the world, okay? Now let's cooperate for once. Left brain?
2: Yes, sir.
1: Give me the bottom line.
2: Logical.
1: Right brain?
5: Do what you really feel.
1: I've got a solution that covers both. We're going to tell the truth.
8: I'm sorry, Mr. Hardcase. When I saw those guys booking Annie, I guess I just lost my head.
0: Well, I think we can be a little lenient here. Why don't you just help the janitor clean up the cafeteria after school?
8: Really?
1: Boy, thank you, sir. Thanks a lot.
0: Right.
2: Get out of here. Well done, Buzzy. Wonderfully locked.
5: You felt the moment. It was beautiful.
1: Yeah, we're starting to get the hang of it now. What with a little teamwork, we'll become invincible.
9: Warning, you've been tapped on the shoulder. Warning.
10: It's a go!
1: Adrenaline, would you chill out? You're getting everybody all worked up. Just keep cool, guys, and stand by for instructions. Come full about.
8: Hi, Bobby. Look, I just wanted to thank you for helping me out with those guys who were hassling me.
1: No sweat.
8: You were, like, pretty neat.

0: universe of energy. How are you? No need to answer. You know, you're probably surprised to see me here, aren't you? But then there's probably a lot of places you'd be surprised to see me when you think about it. If you were driving in your car, for instance, okay? Close your eyes. You're in your car. No, close your eyes. In the car. But right now, think about it. You're in your car. You're driving. And then all of a sudden, from the back seat, I just pop up and go, hey! You just whack me in the head, wouldn't you? That wouldn't be nice. But then it wouldn't be nice for me to do that to you. How'd I get in your car anyway? Did you lock the car? Maybe it was your fault. Maybe I'm just teaching you a lesson. But the point is, to see me here as a spokesperson for the universe of energy, I mean, that's crazy. You know, I mean, I'm an expert on a lot of things. You know that. I know that. But not a lot of things. A few things. But energy. I mean, there was a time I could care less about it. And then suddenly everything changed. One day I was sitting in my apartment. I said I was sitting in my apartment when... There it is. I'd offer you some snacks, but I can't hear me. Hey, hey, you! How about sharing some of those chips? No, you're on a diet. Me, how about you?
1: You're watching ABC.
0: Anywho, I'm watching TV and my favorite show's about to start.
1: This is Jeopardy!
0: Yes! Told you it was my favorite show. Who is it? And of course, no one locks their doors in New York.
2: Hey, it's your neighbor, Bill Nye the Science Guy.
0: Hey, Bill Nye the Science Guy, it's Ellen, just Ellen, I guess. What can I do you for?
2: I'd like to borrow some aluminum foil, a clothespin, and a candle.
0: Another hot date, huh?
2: Actually, I'm working on a new experiment.
0: Take whatever you need. I don't want to miss any of the game.
2: What are you watching?
0: Jeopardy.
2: Yes.
1: A professor of energy at Princeton University, Dr. Judy Peterson.
3: Champ always goes first, and so Judy, where
0: was... Oh, my gosh.
4: Authors for 100.
2: What?
0: It's my old college roommate, Judy Peterson. She was such a smarty pants, know-it-all. Judy. I had the best nickname for her, though.
2: What was that?
0: Stupid Judy.
2: Ellen, that makes no sense. She has a PhD.
0: I know, but it made me feel better. So now I guess she's some hotshot energetic professor.
2: She's a professor of energy.
0: Whatever. Who cares about stupid Judy and her stupid energy?
2: Ellen, energy's the most important thing in the universe.
0: Oh, yeah, sure. Take her side.
2: I'm not taking her side. It's just that without energy, nothing would go. Nothing would happen. I mean, there'd be nothing.
0: Well, then we'd really be in jeopardy now, wouldn't we?
2: Yeah, well, what is, thanks for the supplies, and see you later.
0: What is? Bye-bye.
5: It's the Parliament of Israel.
6: What is the Knesset?
5: Right again, Judy. Go.
0: Right again, Judy.
6: U.S. Constitution.
0: Stupid Judy, stupid energy. Maybe the universe needs energy, but I don't. I'll take a nap for 100. I know. Big piece of corn right there in the teeth. How could you not see? I'm going to have to call you back. Now, as most of you know, when someone falls asleep watching TV, that person is going to have a what? Anyone? Anyone?
7: A crick in the neck?
8: Bad hair day.
7: A dream sequence.
0: That's right, ma'am, a dream sequence. Right. Mine was more of a nightmare, actually. And we should get some fog in here. Always nice to spice up a dream sequence with fog. Yeah. No, not in here. Over there. In the dream. Scary, huh?
9: Ooh. This is Jeopardy! Now here are today's contestants, Dr. Judy Peterson, Dr. Albert Einstein, and finally, just Ellen. And now here is the host of Jeopardy, Alex Trebek.
10: Thank you, Johnny Gilbert. Hello, contestants. Welcome to our program, and good luck to you in the game. Here are the categories for the first round of play. Solar energy. Wind power, energy from water, fossil fuels, fusion, and finally, gas. Ellen?
11: Since this is your dream, we'll let you make the first selection.
0: All right, Alex. I will take eeny, meeny, miny, fossil fuels for, let's go for 100.
10: Fine. The answer is, this was formed from microscopic plants and animals trapped in ocean floor sediments millions of years ago. Ellen.
0: Yes, I know that one. That's, stuff trapped, microscopic fuels and plants and animals and

0: Sorry, Ellen. We were looking for something more than just an embellishment of what I had already said. Anyone else? Judy.
1: What is petroleum, Alex? What is bituminous? What is solar thermal conversion? What is hydroelectric? What is helium?
2: And so, as we come to the end of the first round, ladies and gentlemen, Judy has a commanding lead. Ellen has her work cut out for her, and Dr. Einstein is nowhere, relatively speaking.
3: This is a nightmare or what?
2: Oh, Ellen, your first correct response.
3: Wait a minute. Breeze! This is my dream. I'm in control now. I could still win. I still have a chance to.
4: Ellen! Ellen!
3: Who is it?
4: It's me, Bill Nye the Science Guy.
3: Hey, I'm glad you came to help me.
4: Actually, I came to see Einstein. Wow, you're getting clobbered.
3: Yeah, this Nightmare Jeopardy version's a lot harder than the home version. Can you help me?
4: Sure, but first we have to go back.
3: Backstage?
4: No. Way back, like many billion years ago.
3: Okay, but can we stop at a mini-mart or something to get some snacks? Because I have a tendency to get hungry after a couple billion years.
4: No can do. Time's a-wasting. Come on, it'll be fun.
5: Wait, it's not even over. It gets really weird from here. Now some person I don't even know reminds me there's no eating, drinking, smoking, or flash photography allowed in my dream.
6: Ladies and gentlemen, please no eating, drinking, smoking, or flash photography during Ellen's dream.
5: And no videotaping. Okay? And those of you who are just walking in right now, you're late. Where have you been? I love your hair. No, not you. No, I mean, it's all right, but that's cute. Yeah. Anyway, so you're not completely lost. Here's a recap of what has been going on. I'm Ellen. Hi. I love Jeopardy. I used to not care about energy at all until I had a nightmare that I was on Jeopardy and all the categories were about energy. Oh, don't I know it's scary. So my neighbor, Bill Nye, steps in to help me out. Bill Nye, the science guy. Do you know him? Well, anyway, so he comes in to help me out. That's what's going on. Got it? Good. If you don't, then that's your problem because you're late. And you think about that next time.

Good evening, ladies and gentlemen, and welcome to Disney's Traveling Theater. We do ask for your safety to remain seated through the duration of the presentation. Also, from this point on, please note changing of row seats or cars. As a courtesy reminder, while in yellow green, please no videotaping or flash photography. In just a few moments, those automatic doors will be closing.

At this time, those automatic doors will be closing. Let's make sure those doorways are clear. Those doors will be closing immediately on our journey to Ellen's Energy Adventure.

0: Why is it so dark?
1: Because there's nothing to see.
0: Let me get this straight. You brought me back billions of years so you could show me nothing?
1: Sort of, but out of this nothingness, many scientists believe the universe was born.
0: Must have been a big delivery room, huh?
1: Yeah. See that single point of very hot, very dense matter? It contains all the energy of the universe, and it's about to expand at an astonishing rate. Oh, here. Better put these on. Hearing protectors. Because it's the Big Bang.
0: The Piggy Bang?
1: No, the Big Bang.
0: The Ding Bang?
1: The Big Bang.
0: Oh.
1: Now, what you're about to witness took place over billions of years. Oh, boy. Better take cover.
0: All right, universe, you're clear for takeoff. Come on. Come. Bill? Bill Nye? Bill Nye, the science guy? Bill?

0: Here we are, 220 million years in the Earth's past, give or take a day.
1: Bill, I know I asked you to help me with this energy stuff and everything, but I was kind of hoping you'd show me a slideshow.
0: A slideshow? I guess that'd be easier, but this is way more fun.
1: Yeah, this is fun. Where's the energy?
0: Oh, it's all around you. See, these plants and animals are soaking up energy from the sun. When they die and get buried, time, pressure, and heat will cook them into the fossil fuels we rely on today, like coal, natural gas, and oil.
1: Wait a minute, you're telling me that we're filling our gas tanks with, well, with dinosaur soup?
0: Well, not exactly, but dinosaurs did live when fossil fuels were developing in the earth. Dinosaurs are just cool. Let's check them out.
1: Why don't we just skip to the air conditioning and jacuzzi period, huh?
0: Oh, it's the chance of a lifetime.
2: It's the chance of 100 million lifetimes. Come on.
1: You go ahead and make sure it's safe. I'll wait here, okay? You might as well go, too. This is my nightmare. No need you staying with me. Maybe I'll go. What am I so scared of? It's just a dinosaur. What's the big deal about dinosaurs? They're not so tough. Probably have a brain the size of a pea. Ah. I hope you're not upset about that pea brain crack. Because, you know, now that I think of it, I'm sure peas are much larger in this time period. I happen to love peas, don't you? I'll take that as a maybe. I should get going because I'm supposed to be dinner. I mean, have dinner with friends. So I should go. Hey, what's up?

0: for snacks. You're not Bill, are you? I mean, you could be. Your name could be Bill, but you're not the Bill that I... Excuse me, please.
1: Come on! This is everything! Over here!
0: No, you come over here. I'm not taking one more...

0: 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And now to the sports report, live from the Mastodome.
1: Mammals dominate the Earth. Mammals dominate the Earth. The big dinosaurs have been shut out. They're back, gone, extinct. The big dinosaurs have left the planet. The mammals have shut them out in a major planetary upset.
2: 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Hey, let's check out the weather report and see if it's going to stay way cool outside. Willard?
1: Hey, we're following a massive cold front extending from the Arctic region all the way down to our planet's midsection. Now, we're urging all mammals to evolve into their winter wardrobe because it's going to get chilly. Be sure to develop a thick, furry hide if you want to make it. How cold it is.
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3: Mammals are getting hairier. That's right. Wooly is definitely in, whether you're a mammoth or a rhino. And saber teeth seem to be a growing fad in the cat world. Also, look for antlers to be very big this year. As big as 10 feet on creatures like the megaloceros. Wow! And that's the latest in the fashion world.
2: Is it ever going to warm up? Let's find out with a look at the weather. Willard?
1: You know those giant glaciers we've all gotten so used to? Well, they're going to be receding to the north and south poles. Conditions are looking very favorable for a whole new kind of mammal. KNRG News Time, 750,000 BC.
2: And that's our KNRG up-to-the-minute news report. 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
4: Now, we're exactly where we need to be. All we need now is Alan.
5: Bill. Oh, Bill.
2: Alan?
4: Oh, there you are.
5: Yeah, here I am. Yeah, look, you know, it's not like I don't like getting attacked by a snake-like creature. It's
4: Shh.
5: Just...
4: See, we're at the dawn of the human age, and one of our ancestors is about to make an important discovery. One that will spark the progress of civilization.
5: Let's hope it's deodorant.

0: So here we are today.
1: Thanks, Phil. You can just drop me back at Jeopardy. I think I'm ready to get back to the game and kick Judy's big
0: old... But wait! To play the game, you have to know where energy comes from. You have to know where it's going to come from and how to use it more wisely. See, this is a really big story.
1: You heard the man. This is a big story. From now on, we're dreaming in widescreen. Wider! Wider! I sound like a dentist, don't I? Hook everybody, rest and spit!
2: Just kidding, not you, sir.
0: We'll start with the sun. It's where most of our energy comes from, and it's at the heart of some bright ideas for tomorrow.
1: Like what, Bill Nye the Science Guy?
0: Like solar energy. Solar mirrors are one way to convert the sun's energy into electricity.
1: Cool. I mean, hot. I mean, coolly hot, or hotly cool. So why don't we just make everything solar?
0: Not so fast. For one thing, it's not sunny enough everywhere. And although the sunshine is free, solar electricity still isn't that cheap. But it's getting there.
1: Okay, in the meantime, let's just pick another category.
3: All right.
0: Today, we're using the clean energy of moving air, wind, to generate electricity.
1: Well, then why don't we just get a bunch of wind farmers to harvest a big old crop of wind?
0: We're starting to, where it's windy. But remember, to power a whole city, you need a whole lot of windmills.
1: And when the wind stops blowing, we'd be left in the dark, wouldn't we?
0: No way, we just switch to another source of energy.

0: I'm guessing this big red rock isn't going to give us energy when we need it.
1: No, but this big gray wall might. It's clean and efficient.
0: I know this one. Come on, quiz me.
1: Okay. Hydroelectric power plants convert the energy of falling water into electricity and are renewed by this natural resource.
0: What is rain?
1: Correct.
0: So we just build more dams and our energy problems are solved.
1: Not quite. We've already used many of the best sites. And sometimes building a dam can be pretty hard on an ecosystem.
0: Seems like there are pros and cons to every one of these. What gives?
1: Well, Ellen, there are no easy answers. The sun, water, geothermal steam, even wood all contribute. Right now, these renewables provide about 10% of the world's energy. But we can expect them to be playing a lot bigger role in the decades ahead.
0: That's great, Bill, but we still need a heck of a lot more energy. Where's it coming from? And do you have a curling iron?
1: Come on, I'll show you. Let's hitch a ride with the solid fossil fuel.
0: Oh, I know this one. What is coal?
1: Correct. And we've discovered 2 centuries worth.
0: Whoa. What about global warming?
1: It's a hot topic with lots of questions. And it's one of the big reasons scientists are working on ways to burn fuel like coal more efficiently than ever. Ellen, what do you know about gas?
0: Well, if your stomach's bothering you, I could get you some club soda.
1: No.
0: Oh, you mean natural gas.
1: It's clean burning. And at the rate we're going, we're set for about 60 years.
0: 60 years? That's only 10 more years than 50. 20 more than 40. 30 more
1: than... Don't worry. We're always finding more natural gas all the time. But we do need to use it wisely. So, Ellen, how long have you been driving?
2: Whoa!
0: Sorry, pal. Alrighty. What's next? Oh, what is black gold, Texas tea, swimming pools, movie stars? What is the Beverly Hillbillies? I mean, what is oil?
1: Right. It's our main source of energy, and we found enough to last at least 50 years.
0: That's all?
1: We're far from running on empty. We've got some pretty far out ways of finding more. Satellites are one of the tools we use in our search for hidden deposits, but there are others.
3: Really? You know... Houston, I think we have a problem.
1: That's because many of the easily reached petroleum deposits have already been tapped.
3: Hello?
1: Most new discoveries will come from once inaccessible or hard to reach places.
0: Wait just a minute. There's oil here?
1: Actually, the oil is buried way deep under the ocean floor.
0: Oh, well, then I guess we can't get to it. So, where to next?
1: Oh, hey, don't give up. We can reach the oil with offshore drilling platforms like this. We're going in. Dive!
0: Bill?
1: Dive!
0: Bill?
1: Dive!
0: Bill?
1: Some drilling platforms are so tall, they would tower over the Empire State Building. I mean... That's big!
0: Oh, great. Just what my nightmare needs. Big old human munching, bone crunching, Ellen lunching shark. Take her up, Captain! Rise! Rise! Where are we now?
1: The world of atomic power! See, today we take atoms like these and split them apart to release energy. It's called fission. Hold on! Nuclear energy is expensive and highly controversial.
0: So I guess there's never going to be just one answer.
1: But if we keep using our brain power... We'll have lots of choices for the future. Maybe even unlock the power of the stars. Fusion power!
0: I'm beginning to see the light.
1: Actually, I think it's double jeopardy, Ellen.
2: have you been?
4: The beginning of the universe. There were dinosaurs, and I was in the bathroom. There, no more paper towels.
5: Yeah,
6: 10
5: right.
6: 10 seconds there. Could we get Ellen to the set, please?
7: Well, you've been absolutely amazing so far, blowing away the opponents here.
5: Well, my IQ is 210.
7: But I'll tell you something, Judy. The thing that really amazed me was that you and Ellen were in the same class
5: yes,
7: at school.
5: We were actually roommates. I used to call her stupid Ellen.
6: 5 seconds.
7: Okay. All right, players, we're ready to begin the second round. And Ellen, would you start us off by making a selection, please?
4: I sure will, Alex. I will take dinosaurs for 800.
5: Ellen, you do know that the more expensive the question, the harder it is.
4: Oh, no, I didn't. Let me rethink that then. Dinosaurs for 1,000, Alex.
7: Okay, the answer is... This is when scientists believe dinosaurs first appeared on the Earth. Ellen.
4: What is 220 million years ago, give or take a day?
7: You're absolutely right.
4: What is the sun? What is hydrogen, Alex? What are photovoltaics? What is fire? Which, by the way, is what sparked the progress of human civilization. Alex, I don't know if you knew that or not.
7: Correct again, Ellen. And amazingly enough, at the end of this Double Jeopardy round, you have managed to come from way behind to tie Judy for the lead. Well done.
4: Well, I just had to figure out how to work this little clicky thing here.
5: How could she have possibly learned so much during the commercial break? She's obviously cheating.
7: Zip it, Judy. Dr. Einstein.
8: You have no money, sir, and that means we're going to have to say goodbye. However, we want to thank you for coming here today, and we do have some lovely parting gifts for you backstage.
4: Yep, here's a parting gift for you right now, Al.
9: 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Enjoy the efficiency.
8: Boy, there goes a real bundle of energy, huh?
7: All right, ladies, you will recall that our final Jeopardy category on today's program is the future of energy. And so if you're ready, here is the final Jeopardy answer for you. This is the one source of power that will never run out. Good luck.

0: If you'd like to have your own energy nightmare, place a self-addressed stamp envelope under your pillow. Or check us out on the web at www.energynightmare.game.
1: Will Judy remain our Jeopardy champion? Or will Ellen take the lead? We'll know momentarily.
0: Some contestants on Jeopardy will receive a year's supply of energy. Energy, you make the world go round.
1: Once again, the answer is, this is the one source of power that will never run out.
2: Time's up, players. Let's see how well you did. Judy, we'll start with you. You wrote down nothing.
3: That's correct, Alex, because there is no answer.
2: Well, actually, you're wrong. Let's take a look at your wager. Oh, that's too bad. You risked everything you had, and that means you lose $17,800, and you wind up with nothing. Let's go down to Ellen now and see what she came up with as a response to our final Jeopardy clue. Ellen?
4: What is brain power, Alex?
2: You are correct. And your wager? You too risked everything, but you double your score to $35,600, and that makes you, Ellen, our new Jeopardy champion. Congratulations.
1: Be sure to tune in tomorrow as Jeopardy Dream Sequence continues.
4: So that's how I became an energy expert. Again, expert may not be the exact right word, more expert-ish. Anyway, I've got to go. Look out for the dinosaur! Kidding. I'm a kidder. Bye-bye now.

As you entered this experimental model home, perhaps you noticed that the house itself is constructed entirely of plastics. Despite the graceful, lightweight appearance of the suspended wings of this house, each one is able to support more than 13 tons. The floors on which you are walking, the gently sloping walls around you, and even the ceilings are made of plastics. Furnishings and equipment, as well as the house itself, are almost 100% man-made. Hardly a natural material appears in anything like its original state anywhere in the building. The home of the future is the only one of its kind in the world. The project was conceived more than 10 years ago during a plastics research program financed by Monsanto at the Massachusetts Institute of Technology. In effect, you, the visitor, are part of this continuing research program. You are one of more than 20 million visitors who have walked through this home. Yet, scientists and engineers who make periodic tests find that the house remains structurally sound. Imagine any other house having more than 20 million guests and still being able to boast the showroom freshness and sparkle you see here. The architects who designed this house sought to develop a plan which would be logical from the standpoint of everyday family living. Yet, at the same time, they were determined to create a home free from the preconceived notions of a house made from conventional building materials. Constructed of a few large parts instead of many small ones, the design takes advantage of the almost unlimited flexibility of plastics in building. Incidentally, about 25% of all plastics produced in the United States today go into construction, and that figure increases each year. In addition to its dramatic departure from architectural tradition, see how the home gives you a completely different feeling of flow in its interior design, how one area blends effort construction, and that figure increases each year. In addition to its dramatic departure from architectural tradition, see how the home gives you a completely different feeling of flow in its interior design, how one area blends effortlessly into another. The floor of distinctive new Cambridge.

Throughout the house, there is a sense of uncluttered space without loss of warmth and charm. Gracious living and convenience are combined as never before. The versatility and the beauty of man-made fibers is demonstrated everywhere. Acrolan is used in the luxurious and highly practical rugs and carpeting, and in the colorful and durable upholstery stretch fabrics. Note especially the deep fur-like pile of the curved sofa in the living room. Lovely, soft, sheer casement fabrics are in combinations of acetate, rayon, and nylon. Reliable and washable vinyl improved materials are seen in other upholstered areas. The carefree capabilities of plastics are seen in the General Electric kitchen, which is surfaced in decorative Textolite. Rugged, easy-to-clean plastic laminates are used on all the counter, cabinet, and wall surfaces. As you leave the home of the future, you will notice weather-defying and man-made fibers have been used practically, yet beautifully, in the colorful outdoor living area. We hope you have enjoyed Open House at Monsanto's Plastics Home of the Future. Those of you who have visited us previously know that many of the exciting uses of plastics you saw here before now have become commonplace in houses from New England to California. Next time you come to Disneyland, please be sure to visit us for a look at the dramatic new ideas you may anticipate for your own home of the future.

0: 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This is Space Mountain Mission Control. 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
3: 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Hey, are you in the market for a used spaceship? 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
4: I'm Dirk Tachyon.
5: And I'm Pam Pulsar. And this is our top story. On Earth, President Garko addressed accusations that he is a cold-hearted and unfeeling leader. He had this to say at a White House press conference.
6: My fellow Earthlings, don't treat me like some cold, unfeeling machine.
7: Tough times for the president, huh?
4: Well, things were cheerier today at Neptune Zoo, where the first baby Goroxodon was born in captivity. The little fella gave them quite a scare when he broke free and ate 14 zoo employees. But he's back in his cage now, and mother and baby are doing just fine.
5: Quite an appetite. Last night in a ceremony on Jupiter, they crowned a new Miss Supernova. The winner hopes to use her title to bring interplanetary attention to the plight of the endangered green splotched Borgon.
4: A band of intergalactic vandals has struck again, this time defacing the surface of the planet Venus with a 7,000-mile-long W, or perhaps an M. Cleanup crews will be working around the clock. Interstellar police have no leads.
5: This just in. After nearly 2 years in space, a diplomatic fleet from Proxima Centauri has finally reached the planet Earth, bringing with them a message of peace and goodwill. We now go live to this historic landing. More on that historic meeting later, but right now it's time we checked in with our own traffic analyst, Wendy Beryllium. Wendy?
8: Thanks, Pam. Let's start off with the bad news. You're going to want to avoid the transgalactic interspace flyway, an asteroid hauler jackknife spilling its cargo over all space lanes. Let's take a look at a shot from our own Hubble traffic scanner. What a mess. Also, be extremely careful on Route 4066, where a giant black hole has opened up in the slow lane.
4: Thank you, Wendy. Looks like I'd better find another way home. Coming up later, the Intergalactic Food and Drug Administration warns that brain foods may have startling side effects.
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13: 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I'm Ray Cathode on fashion. The hot news at the Mars shows is color. Just look at these fabulous flight suits and plush pastels. It's like a bouquet in orbit. And their high visibility comes in handy when you find yourself drifting away from the mothership. Pop designer Peter Planet, or as he prefers, Pierre Planet, has come up with an all-silver number, which is a fabulous look if you're a baked potato. I hate to say this, Pierre, but to me this concept is half-baked. All that glitters is not gold, as Jean-Claude Parabola proves with his new heat-reflecting sundress. This knocked them dead on the runway and also doubled as a disco ball at the star-studded gala that followed. Staying alive. And speaking of staying alive, the dress features a hood which protects you from hostile elements like radiation, solar wind, fashion critics. Hats are big this year. I don't mean popular. I mean big. Designer Betsy Neptune went really retro with this number. As in retro rocket? My dear, I hope that hairspray is flame retardant. This has been Ray Cathode with the Interplanetary Fashion Report. Until next time.
0: Hi, it's Space Mountain Mission Control here. Sorry we lost reception for a second, but you're nearly ready for liftoff. We're just charging up your ship's energy cells now, so try and bear with us. While you're waiting, I'll see if I can locate some more news on the interstellar satellite system to get you up to date on all the latest happenings around the galaxy. Hold on.
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5: Elsewhere in the solar system, warring cyborgs on Neptune sat down once again at the peace table to try and hammer out an accord. But talks broke down when the skies clouded up and the solar-powered federal mediator droid simply ran out of juice. Our hopes go out to the Neptunians.
6: Plans were unveiled today for the new Mall of Mars, the largest retail shopping complex in the known universe. In fact, the mall is so large it will boast 2,000 holograph phones and its own flying saucer Air Force. It looks like a good time to check on the galactic weather with our own astrometeorologist, Wendy Beryllium. Wendy.
7: Thanks, Dirk. Let's take a look at some temperatures from around the solar system. For you sun worshippers on Mercury, it will be mostly sunny with a few puffy clouds of poison gas and a high near 620. Mercury's sun protection factor is a sweltery 1600. If you're visiting Mercury, remember what can happen if you don't use your sunblock. Ouch! But those of you on Neptune better bundle up tonight because it's going to be a chilly 360 degrees below zero. Brr. We have a small spacecraft advisory for the C7 quadrant due to unusually severe meteor showers for this time of year. So keep those deflector shields up. I'll be right back with the extended forecast after this.
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7: Now the extended forecast for the planet Earth. We can look forward to partly cloudy skies, steadily rising ocean levels, and a giant comet to smash into the Earth and extinguish all life sometime in the next 100 million years. Wow, scary. Well, that's what's coming up for the planet Earth. Back to you, Dirk and Pam.
5: Thanks, Wendy. A controversial new law went into effect today requiring pet owners throughout the galaxy to clean up after their beasts. Critics of the new law say it is unfair to inhabitants of planets whose naturally high radiation levels produce larger pets. And now for a quick look at sports around the galaxy.
6: Records have been falling all week in the first Lunar Olympics. Although Team USA had some problems getting off the ground, a world high jump record was set by John Seven from the Republic of Phobos. The only other jumper to come close was disqualified for violating the two-leg limit. And here, Bleek Splortplat of New Isotopia shatters the world record in the 100-meter astronaut toss.
5: Synchronized spacewalking was introduced for the first time this year. Another new event, the two-man indoor zero-grav luge, has already caught on like spacebusters.
6: Now, that's what I call body surfing.
5: And in the world of auto racing, the fifth annual Pluto 500 was won by Red Vector, driving the HyperSud-sponsored Lunar Rover. We'll be back after this with all of last night's basketball action.
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13: We at Outer Space Bloopers told Mr. Angus Argon he had won a free trip to Vallarta 5. 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Watch what happens when he tries to collect his prize.
14: I can't look! 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
0: How about this weather satellite? $89 a month. It's hardly been used. A few storms, bang, they get rid of it. How about this one? 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Use it as a coffee urn. I will not be on the show.
14: Got it. Attention, travelers. It's Space Mountain Mission Control here. We're T-minus real close to blast off, and your rocket ship is almost ready for boarding. I'll continue scanning the galaxy for up-to-the-minute interstellar news broadcasts while your rocket ship is being refueled. 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

0: 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It's beautiful. Take a left at the Milky Way. Go straight till you see the signs. I'll be there all day Saturday. Crazy Larry loves you. Hurry up before they lock me up.
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0: Attention passenger incoming jet flight 604. 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
1: Attention blastoff crew. 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
0: Attention passengers, disembarking from jet flight 107, helicopter service to the city center departing in 10 minutes.
1: Incoming TWA Moon Flight 107, arriving on time at gate 3. Incoming passenger, C. Williams, please report to information counter in the main lobby.
0: Attention passengers, flight 76 for New York and Paris, now loading at gate 3.

tomorrow's world approaching. So let us listen and learn. Let us explore and question and understand. Let us go forth and discover the wisdom to guide great spaceship Earth through the uncharted seas of the future. Let us dare to fulfill our destiny. Now our future world draws near, and we face the challenge of tomorrow. We must return and take command of our spaceship Earth to become captains of our own destiny, to reach out and fulfill our dreams.

0: happens to everyone. 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How did I get here? What's it like being born?
1: Me? I started here. Not now, 60 years ago, actually. Now, I know this sounds truly remarkable, but that's my dad. Or will be.
2: Everyone's pretty excited.
3: I know I am.
1: Of course, no one sees me. I'm a long way from heaven. Long way. 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

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She's got to go to school. 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
1: Huh?
0: What is it? You don't?

0: All right, I know, I'm not much in the looks department yet, but hey, I'm only 30 days old and a fifth of an inch long. Hey, what's going on? An earthquake? Oh, I get it. You're just getting the good news about me. Easy, Pop. That's precious cargo you're wrestling with.
1: Check out the arms. 5 weeks old, half an inch long. We're making progress. It's been 6 months, and that's a long time with nothing to do. But now, for the first time, I can hear your voice, Mom.
0: Sorry about the kick, Mom, but I'm starting to go a little crazy in here.
1: I've been in the womb for 7 months, and today I open my eyes. I began to turn over today, getting ready for something.

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How did I get here? What's it like being born? Me? I'm going to start here. Not now. About 30 years from now, actually. That's my father. Or will be.

0: come.
1: Please come forward.
0: Thank you.
2: Step right up.
1: Come forward.
3: Please fill these rooms.
0: No! In.
4: Thank you.
5: And if you'll please step forward,
4: fill the rows in the front row, down front.

0: Before we begin, we would like to make the minor control adjustments.
1: Here.
0: Oops. Oh, something broke. Hold on one moment, please. Just one moment. Thank you.
2: Well, we're about to begin. In case of a loss of cabin pressure, just relax, okay? Thank you. Come on in. Thank you. Look at this stuff. Isn't it neat?
0: I don't know why that's there, except to go... Now, please form double rows and move to the center of the theater.
2: Do it! You've been waiting outside. You've been in line for a while. Just do it! Thank you.

0: That's right, my friends.
1: Why don't you come on in while we just do a final systems check?
0: Just a few routine...
2: Hey, Bo!
0: Don't worry. This is all part of the demonstration. Just...

0: For your safety, I've invented rails for you to lean on. I call them lean rails. Please do not sit on the lean rails, because they're there to lean on. And please don't sit on the floor. My studies show that you can't experience time travel on the floor. And it's not a pretty picture in those shorts.
1: Hey, Tinselhead, pipe down! I'm trying to work here!
2: All right!
0: Ladies and gentlemen, esteemed guests, and those of you wearing the funny animal hats, welcome! The reason I've gathered you here today is to witness the exploration of the next great frontier, courtesy of my own incredible time machine. Patent pending, offer void, we'll pay for that law.
1: Hey, timekeeper!
2: What?
1: What am I in here, scrap metal? Come on, introduce me!
0: Oh, pardon moi. I'd like you all to meet my assistant. She's bold, she's brassy, she's self-contained all the way from Cleveland, Ohio. Please welcome the self-programming circumvisual photo droid. Let's say hello to 9i.
1: Hello, folks. Grab onto your lean rails. We're about to break the time barrier.
0: That's right, my friends. No longer are we limited to traveling from place to place and losing our bags beforehand. Now, with my time machine, it is possible to travel from time to time.
1: Enough explaining. Hit the switch, baby.
3: We're almost ready to go. Just a few last-minute details.
1: You know, this thing looked a lot safer in the blueprints, bud.
3: It's perfectly safe. You have absolutely nothing to worry about.
4: Raising neutrino shield.
1: Yeah, if this gizmo's so safe, what are you doing with that neutrino shield?
4: Oh, nothing. It's just a little design flourish. Ha, don't worry. Lead-lined underwear. Check. Laser gun targeted. Check.
1: Cool arm. Watch me appoint that thing.
4: It worked! And they laughed at me back at university.
3: Maybe it's because of the tutu.
0: Well, you doubting autonomous. You ready to make some history?
1: I'm ready already. Let's go!
2: I'll decide when we're ready to go.
0: We're ready to go.
4: Nine-Nine. Nine-Nine, can you hear me?
1: I read you loud and clear.
4: No. Nine-Nine, I've lost that miserable little piece of metal.
1: Hey, I heard that. Where am I?
4: Don't worry, Nine-Nine. You're safe and sound in the Triassic period.
1: I'm opening my eyes. I better like what I see.
4: Oh, no, you're too far back.
0: These controls are so sensitive. I barely touched them.
4: Whoa, big teeth. Brain the size of a walnut.
0: Little tiny hands. They couldn't pick up.
4: No problem. I've got it.
0: Oh, quick joke for you.
3: How many Neanderthals would take a light of fire?
4: None. They don't have it.
3: I've gone to 12,000 years ago, the last great ice age. Fabulous. Oh, daiquiris for everybody.
1: How about a hot cup of antifreeze? I'm icing up here.
3: And here we are. 1450, a demonstration of Gutenberg's printing press. The gates, we are not in Germany.
0: Unless there's a whole new fashion thing. Look at those skirts. It must be cold. No one's wearing underwear.
1: Tough guys, eh?
4: Get away from there, Nina. He's coming to give you a Glasgow kiss.
1: Right between the eyes.
0: I got you, Nina. I got you.
4: The Renaissance.
0: My machine works. I'll get the grant.
3: Quick, follow that Mona Lisa.
1: You always did have a thing for historical figures.
3: You're going to meet a true visionary, one of my personal heroes, Leonardo da Vinci. Perché io il fatto è macchina di tempo. To go.
1: Oh, great, souvenirs.
4: No, no, don't touch that. Put it back.
3: You don't know where that's been. Put it back.
1: Hey, Mona, take five. He's boring me.
3: Oh, look, over there.
0: Ooh, gravity works.
4: Ciao, ragazzo.
1: That's Mozart.
3: Yes, it's Amadeus himself. Today's his 7th birthday. He's playing his own minuet in G. Isn't it fabulous? And over there's little Louis XVI with his head still on.
1: Ha ha ha ha! Way to go, Wolfie, way to go, yes!
3: Will you please?
1: They spotted me. Real man, Tin Man.
3: Wait, I'm trying.
1: Hurry, hurry, they can see me.
3: Try to blend in. Think chandelier, think France, think Chardonnay gone tomorrow.
1: I am blending in.
3: Will you stop posing? We have to go now.
1: I am not blending in. Boy, am I not blending in. Timekeeper, fix this right now.
0: I'm working on it.
4: Oh, I pulled something.
1: Whoa, what's happening?
3: I'm sending you to the Paris Exposition, but it's stuck on fast forward.
0: Well, look at that.
3: Isn't that a great affair? I planned it that way, I really did.
1: Look out, I'm gonna throw my circuit breakers.
5: I should save this for the next show.
1: Okay, what are we doing here?
3: Nine-Nine, this is something I've wanted to see my whole life. Exposition Universelle de Paris, 1900.
1: Speak English.
4: The Universal Exposition of Paris, 1900.
0: This is why I built the time machine, not just because I like to write backwards.
3: We're about to meet two of my greatest heroes, H.G. Wells and Jules Verne.
1: So where are they?
4: What am I, a map?
1: Oh, look, here comes Mr. Wells. But I don't see Jules Verne.
0: Fuck down, move closer, blend in, mingle, mingle, mingle. Don't just hover. Don't just hover, blend.
3: Look, right there he is. Right. Man with his head in the stars. Jules Verne.
6: Monsieur Verne, permit me to present Monsieur H.G. Wells.
7: Monsieur Wells, the honor is mine, sir.
3: Oh, and mine too, sir.
7: Your work, Mr. Wells, caused quite a sensation. Particularly the time machine.
8: Oh, yes, the time machine. I brought along a model pour la conférence.
9: H.G., you are one snappy dude.
7: I spent my life writing about the possible, and you prefer the impossible.
8: Impossible? No, sir. This may be improbable, but believe me, it's not impossible.
9: Good reply. One point.
7: Have you traveled through time?
8: Have I ever traveled through time? I have traveled through time as often as you have traveled from the Earth to the Moon, sir. Yes.
3: Easy, boys. Too much coffee?
6: Well, we have only 10 minutes until the conference begins.
8: Well, we'll continue this, Monsieur Verne. A bientôt.
7: He's a dreamer. Time traveler. It's impossible.
1: Oh, yeah? Look again, Frenchie.
4: Night, that's it. You're grounded. I told you not to interfere. I'm bringing you back right now.
1: Hey, I watched that. Hey, did you get your paws off me? You're smudging my glossy finish. Dive, keeper!
4: Don't worry, relax. It's under control. No problem, I got it.
1: Oh! Oh, no!
4: What have I done? Oh, no! I'm going to be turned into a ready teller. I'm sorry, you're overdrawn.
10: I must be dreaming.
4: Dreaming? This is a nightmare.
10: Who are you?
0: Timekeeper. Just a guy who probably destroyed history by bringing you here.
10: Where is here?
1: It's the future, Mr. Verne.
3: I've got to send you back.
10: No, wait. All my life, I dreamed of the future. You must let me see it.
3: It is pretty wonderful. Maybe. No, I can't. No, I can't. Yes, I can. No, I can. No, I can. Yes, I can. No, I can. Listen, you have a speech in 10 minutes.
10: Plenty of time.
3: But I cannot guarantee your safety. We're not covered for this, really.
10: I'll take my chances.
1: I think you better go back. With Tinselhead here at the controls, you're gonna be French toast by breakfast.
4: Listen, Blinky! I know exactly what I'm doing!
3: Now, Monsieur Verne, tell me, what would you like to see?
10: Everything.
1: Way to go, Jules!
0: Monsieur Verne, I proudly show you the modern world!
3: Then 10 minutes are left. Give me a piece of it.
7: So this is the future. It's very dark.
3: You know, I've never been able to read these timetables.
7: He does know what he's doing.
1: I wouldn't count on it.
9: You don't like that noise.
1: Oh, that's not what I think it is!
9: Oh, no.
1: What happened? Where's Jules?
4: I got him on the train. Didn't say inside. Picky. Well, I'll move you in closer.
1: Whoa! Way to go, Tin Head. You've turned Jules Verne into a hood ornament. We're showing off. I'll put Jules back on the ground now.
4: Oh, all right. Don't yell at me, please. My circuits are not all there.
1: No kidding.
0: Oh! Dad! Warning! Warning!
10: Hold it, gone. This is total madness. I want to try
1: it. I am not watching this.
0: Dad!
11: Something caught the link, Grandpa.
1: Hey, Professor.
4: What?
1: You put Jules Verne in a race car? Yeah, good thinking.
3: Maybe this wasn't such a good idea.
1: Jules, wait! That's the off-ramp!
11: Stay with him, Nana, stay with him!
1: Slow down, Julie! Slow down!
11: Kick it, honey!
1: Yeah!
11: Roll on through! Now, pop a wheelie! You're in here now!
1: Hey!
11: Wrong way! Wrong way!
1: Go right, go right, go right!
11: Hey, I'm pissed off, Julie!
1: Hey, Julie! Watch the road!
9: Oh, my gosh, the pants are full.
11: Oh, no, look up ahead, it's the Jamaican team!
9: Oh, Jules, don't be afraid, you're coming down to the store, I mean.
3: There goes Suzanne Summers pulled by a blender fish.
7: So it is true. What one can conceive, one can achieve. Thank you.
1: Come on, get me out of here before I rust.
3: Right, Nine.

0: But where's Jules?
1: Relax. I've got him right here.
2: Happy, Julie!
3: Oh, tighty bear! I'm flying!
1: Sweetheart, sit down, will you?
3: I'm flying!
1: You can't fly. If you had wings, I'd let you go.
3: I'm flying!
1: Don't make me come over there. I'll turn this helicopter right around right now.
0: Well, Mr. Bird, how do you like it so far?
3: Now show me now!
0: Hang on to your whiskers, Jules!
4: Without a brief moment in the English countryside with someone named Trevor. Hello, Trevor! Take care! We're heading for that aqueduct.
1: And here we are. Wow!
0: This is it, Julie. The Big Apple. New York, New York. City of 10 million dreams. And one parking space.
5: It's fantastic.
0: I gotta tell you, Jules, I really love flying with you.
5: Nina, thank you.
3: Timekeeper, can you take me even higher?
6: Higher, Monsieur Verne?
4: Your wish is our command.
7: Ah, sister. We have an unidentified Frenchman approaching now, thank you.
5: From the Earth to the Moon. No doubt you've made the journey.
0: You wrote the book, Jules.
5: You are very kind.
7: Monsieur Verne, 30 seconds to your speech.
8: Here we are, back at the exposition.
0: Right place, wrong time, you big lug nut.
1: Hey, check this out, babe.
8: Yo, yo, do the timekeeper rap. You got to see it now. Feel it. Run, BMW.
0: Sorry, guys. We're out of time.
5: Thank you, timekeeper. It was an extraordinary voyage.
9: Extraordinary for me as well, sir.
5: Nai-Nai, you are a most charming guide.
0: I'm really gonna miss you, Jules. If I ever come back, I'm definitely going to look you up.
10: I don't believe what I'm seeing. This is impossible.
5: Improbable? Impossible, no.
10: Mr. Verne,
5: come on.
10: It's going in the air.
0: Goodbye, Jules.
10: Goodbye,
4: Au revoir, Monsieur Verne.
0: Don't forget to write. You know, it's not the same without Jules.
6: I'll miss him too, Nai-Nai, but there's still one place we haven't seen. Ladies and gentlemen, now that we know my time machine operates flawlessly, who would like to travel into the future?
0: Hold it. You're putting people in this thing on purpose?
6: Chill, Blinky. I'm on a roll. Now, any volunteers?
4: Step right up. Don't be afraid. Push yourself through a massive time warp continuum.
11: Anybody?
12: Please, no Disney employees.
4: Oh, fabulous!
6: Come on down!
4: There's the pioneer spirit.
0: I hope you're insured.
6: I hope you had your eyes checked. Now,
4: prepare for the most fantastic journey of your lives.
0: Okay, let her rip.
6: Here we go.
13: Remember this one.
0: You did. We're really in the future. Once in a while, you do amaze me.
12: Actually, I surprise myself sometimes.
6: Well.

0: This is unbelievable.
1: Oh, it is pretty fabulous.
0: Look, it's Jules in HG. Hey, guys!
2: My dear Nai-Nai, good to see you again.
0: Wait a minute. How did you get here?
2: In the future, anything is possible.
0: Hey, wait for me!
3: Well, time flies, and now I'm going to go browse through the library at Alexandria. Check up on Columbus before he got to Ohio. Give Freud a piece of my mind and say, Oedipus, Oedipus.
4: Okay, show's over. Get out of here, you little numbskulls. I love you.
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4: 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Arigato gozaimasu.

0: The cosmos, a universe of good and evil, where a small group struggles to bring freedom to the countless worlds of despair. A ragtag band led by the infamous Captain EO.
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2: Is this it, Odie?
1: We'll see.
2: Oh,
1: we better find that landing beacon.
2: Hey, Hooter, we're almost there.
3: Oh, boy.
4: Don't get too close or you'll trip their intrusion alarm.
3: Yeah, don't blow it, you guys.
1: Relax, there's no problem.
2: No problem. Intrusion alarm!
5: Battle alert!
2: Battle alert!
4: Don't panic. That's what got us into trouble the last time.
2: What? It wasn't our fault, Lester.
1: It was Hooter's fault.
2: Right, it was Hooter's fault. Oh, Hooter!
4: Straighten up, man. It's the captain.
6: Good morning, Captain.
4: It looks like we tripped their intrusion alarm, sir.
3: Idie and Odie blew it. They got too close.
7: We're going in.
4: Sir, the ship is in absolutely no condition to go into battle. And I thought we'd begin by cleaning up Hooter's bunk.
3: Rust bucket.
7: Hooter! Listen, the command considers us a bunch of losers. But we're going to do it right this time because we're the best. We don't, we'll be drummed out of the core.
4: We won't let you down this time,
1: sir. We're going to do it right.
2: That's right. We'll be perfect, sir.
3: By the book.
7: Okay.
2: Captain, there's something weird out there.
1: A patrol ship.
7: I thought so. Maybe we can outrun it.
2: It's going to ram us!
7: Get to your station!

0: get the map. Where's the map?
1: Who's got the map?
2: Fuzzball.
3: Hooter had it.
4: Hooter!
5: I think I ate it.
1: You ate it?
6: Captain EO! Captain EO!
0: It's Commander Bob.
6: Captain EO, you are late reporting in. Are you having a problem finding our landing beacon?
0: No, sir. Everything's under control, sir.
6: Hurry up.
0: We're having a slight physical malfunction, sir.
6: Captain EO, are you engaged in combat against orders? Yes, see. Lost my visual. What's going on?
7: Going through?
8: No, I need the sails not in.
1: Hooter, bring in the sail.
5: Okay.
1: It's right behind you, Hooter.
5: I can't reach it.
6: What's going on?
0: Somebody push the red button.
3: Use your trunk, Hooter.
0: Come on, Hooter, strength.
8: Losing power!

0: Captain EO.
1: I think we found the beacon. Captain EO, take a look at this.
2: The homing beacon. We ran right into it. Everything's okay, sir.
0: Right on target.
2: And we've reached the homing beacon, sir.
3: Well, so far so good, Captain EO. Though I must admit, I am a bit surprised after the mess you made of your last mission. But now that you've found the beacon, take the map. Find the Supreme Leader and give her the gift. You do have the map, don't you?
1: No problem.
2: No problem.
4: It's right here.
3: Let it go.
5: Boy, do we have a problem.
1: We'll never find the Supreme Leader without a map.
2: Hooter, listen, put it back and let's go. Don't be silly.
5: Gotta have a disguise.

0: Hey, I told you I'd find her.
1: Silence! Infidel.
0: Infidel?
1: You infect my world with your presence. Turn the others into trash cans.
0: See you later, trash cans.
1: And for him, 100 years of torture in my deepest dungeon.
2: Your Highness, my loyal companions and I accept these punishments.
3: We do?
4: Of course we do. He's our captain.
3: Speak for yourself.
2: So we have come here uninvited and unannounced.
1: So, then we both admit to your stupidity. Why have you come?
2: To bring a gift, Your Highness. To someone as beautiful as you.
1: You think me beautiful?
2: Very beautiful within, Your Highness, but without a key to unlock it. And that is my gift to you.
1: So, let me see this gift.
2: Not only see, Your Highness, but hear.

0: So I can count in and hit Mickey at all and give me a ride.
1: Of course.
2: Tell me. Those cells will all be cowards. The mercy of the sheriff. Start the man pick a fine time to send the new recruits. All right, you junior space rangers, listen up. Green squadron will recruit the power cell. While the rest of you concentrate on those drones.
3: Marks the spot. Keep the thumb trigger on your arm.

Thank you.

Welcome to the General Electric Carousel of Progress. Now, most carousels just go round and round without getting anywhere. But on this one, at every turn, we'll be making progress. And progress is not just moving ahead. It's dreaming and working and building a better way of life. Progress is the sound of a motor, the hum of a turbine, the heartbeat of a factory, the sound of a symphony, the roar of a rocket. Progress is people getting released from drudgery, gaining more time to enjoy themselves and live richer lives. And as long as man dreams and works and builds, this progress will go on in your life and mine.

0: Well, the robins are back. That's a sure sign of spring. What year is it? Oh, just before the turn of the century. And believe me, things couldn't be any better than they are today. Yes, sir, we've got all the latest things. 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That reservoir keeps 5 gallons of water hot all day on just 3 buckets of coal. 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And isn't our new ice box a beauty? Holds 50 pounds of ice. Milk doesn't sour as quick as it used to. Our dog Rover here keeps the water in the drip pan from overflowing. You know, it wasn't too long ago we had to carry water from a well. But thanks to progress, we've got a pump right here in the kitchen. Of course, we keep a bucket of water handy to prime it with. Yes, sir, we've got everything to make life easier. Mother, I was reading about a fella named Tom Edison who's working on an idea for snap-on electric lights.
1: I'll believe that when I see it.
0: That's my wife, Sarah.
1: But with my new Wash Day Marvel, it takes only 5 hours to do the wash. Imagine.
0: That's right, folks. Now Mother has time for recreations like
1: canning and polishing the stove.
0: Okay, Mother. You just iron the wrinkles out of my shirts.
1: Yes, dear.
0: But no one can improve on nature for drying clothes. Oh, well, the cistern was low on rainwater anyway. Rover, mind your manners. You know, spring cleaning is a lot easier than it used to be. 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Sure an improvement over the old carpet beater. Folks, we don't have an opera house in our town, but right here in our own home, we got the next best thing, a talking machine.
2: She keeps that thing going all day long. That tenor's driving me nuts. Progress.
0: You know, the young folks have their own ideas about entertainment. For instance, Jane, our teenage daughter, is getting ready to go to a trolley party on one of those new electric streetcars. She says hay rides are old-fashioned. Don't be upset, daughter. They're friends.
1: Oh.
0: It's hard to imagine how life could be any easier. But there's a new company, General Electric, they call it. We were trying to bring the same power that runs the trolley into folks' homes. I don't know, but if those fellas work that out, one thing is certain.

0: hottest summer we've had in years. 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Now it's no problem at all to get my collar smooth. Right, Mother?
1: Yes, dear.
0: Oh, by the way, we've got a phonograph now. And there's a new kind of music called jazz that all the youngsters go for. With his crystal set, Grandpa can get big-time entertainment from distances up to 100 miles away.
2: In that moment, here's those two hilarious Mr. Hapless boys.
0: Now, that's called static. You know, there's something progress can't improve on. It's called romance.
1: Jane, it's after 9:30. Yes, Mother.
0: Mother broadcast the time signals long before radio got the idea. Cut that out, Buster. Well, we've got indoor plumbing now. Saves a lot of walking. In our new bathroom, we've got a... Mother broadcast the time signals long before radio got the idea. Cut that out, Buster. Well... We've got indoor plumbing now. Saves a lot of walking. In our new bathroom, we've got a house guest, Cousin Orville. And as usual, he's taken over.

0: Well, it's autumn again, and the kids are back in school. Thank goodness. Now we're in the frantic 40s, and it's amazing how today's household appliances are helping to take over the hard work, like our new electric washing machine. It does about everything but hang up the clothes. And electric ranges are a big improvement over those early models of the 1920s. And refrigerators are bigger and better than ever. It keeps vegetables garden fresh for days. There's a meat compartment. And it makes lots more ice cubes. Dishwashing has gone electric, too. And that's real progress, believe me. Sport, stop picking on him. Yes, sir, kitchens are now places to relax in. I spend lots of time here. Have to. Grandma and Grandpa have taken over my den. Radios and automatic record players are now combined in one unit. And Grandma has a new hearing aid. Nothing, Grandma.
1: Oh, I thought you said I had a new hearing aid.
0: Well, our whole family is caught up in the new do-it-yourself craze. Mother's remodeling my basement workshop into something called a rumpus room. Be careful now, Mother.
2: Don't worry about me, dear.
0: Mother's pretty ingenious, like using her food mixer for stirring paint. Well, that's my wife, Sarah. You know, I remember when...
2: Darn.
0: Is there a doctor in the house?
2: Never mind. I'm all right, dear.
0: Well, okay. Now, where was I? Oh, remember back in the 20s when young people got their exercise dancing the Charleston? Well, today our daughter Jane keeps in shape with electricity.
3: Babs, did you know the calories going steady with Little Roy? Imagine!
4: Jane, are you going to the dance?
3: Yes, but I'm not going to the dance with that jerk Wilfred.
4: I don't blame you one bit.
3: Besides, I wouldn't be seen in his old jalopy. Makes me bounce and shake like a bowl of jelly. Oh, and listen, Babs.
0: I'm having another phone put in next week. Now stop that. He may be a good customer of General Electric. Well, thanks to progress, Mother and I can spend more time together. We've got the new electronic babysitter. Television is here, and no doubt it will improve. But I'll bet there'll always be the good guys shooting it out with the bad guys. Yes, sir. It seems like these are the best years of our lives. Or does that sound like an echo from the past? Well, I guess it's about time to move on. All of us should know the song by now. Let's sing it together.

0: When getting ready for the holidays meant hectic days of cleaning house and preparing extra food.
1: And as I started to say,
0: when Christmas Day arrived, I was too exhausted to enjoy it.
1: But today our new...
0: Yes, today our new all-electric home gives us lots more time to enjoy ourselves.
1: In fact, it's a...
0: And would you believe it? I'm cooking dinner. Or rather, my electric range is. I just set the time and temperature controls and relax. It even has a self-cleaning oven. And we were able to pick our appliance colors from so many beautiful combinations.
1: All of the appliances are improved today. Take a refrigerator. Why, I remember when...
0: When the man of the house had to work twice as many hours to earn one as he does now. And today we have a better product.
1: You took the words right out of my mouth, dear.
0: And I'm thrilled with my new dishwasher. And doing a big family wash is simply a breeze now. Oh, how I used to dread doing that job.
1: Now Mother has time for...
0: For activities like my garden club, the literary society, the ladies' bowling league, and...
1: Quiet while Mother's interrupting.
0: Home entertainment for our family is centered in one area. 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We can even change our lighting to match the mood of the music.

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1: Now we can record our favorite shows for viewing at a more convenient hour. And television programming is so much improved today.
0: What Mother means is they're still shooting it out, but now it's in color.
1: You're probably wondering what happened to Grandma and Grandpa. Well, they're no longer with us. They have their own home now in a community for senior citizens.
0: Grandpa's in the 80s. His golf score, that is.
1: The children are meeting Grandma and Grandpa now at our new jet airport.
0: And speaking of new...
1: We haven't said anything about our community.
0: That's changed, too, and...
1: And in a great big beautiful way. Yes, the progress of the last century has changed not only our homes, but also our transportation, recreation, and the places we work.
0: Mother.
1: It has brought us convenience and enjoyment we never knew before.
0: Mother.
1: Dear, you've hardly said a word. Why don't you say something?
0: Well, I would like to say this much. Progress is something we can't take for granted. Progress takes a lot of people wanting it and willing to work for it. And so next, Mother and I invite you to come along and see some of the electrifying new ideas from General Electric for our city and for your own hometown.

Good morning, ladies and gentlemen, boys and girls. 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

Zeit.

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